0: and safe and housed amid increasing occupational violence. More than 95% of the community and public sector union members agreed to support the protected industrial action after bargaining negotiations stalled between the union and government. The messaging service WhatsApp has introduced a new security measure which will encrypt the conversations users have with its artificial intelligence facility. The firm said people would want sensitive discussions kept secret, but critics say secrecy would mean companies can't be held accountable if their AI gives harmful advice. The BBC's Zoe Kleinman has more.
1: WhatsApp says incognito mode will be optional and the chatbot will only deal with questions and answers by text. There have been previous reports of other chatbots encouraging suicide and explaining how to make bombs, but WhatsApp says Meta AI will err on the side of caution by refusing to answer anything that could be interpreted as harmful or illegal. The conversations will not be stored anywhere, including on the user's device.
0: And a fire at the North Adelaide golf course is being treated as suspicious. Police say a temporary structure being used by the golf club during a redevelopment was gutted. Turning to sport, Australia will contest the America's Cup for the first time since 2000. The Royal Prince Edward Yacht Club's challenge has been accepted by the Royal New Zealand Yacht Squadron, which currently holds the America's Cup. The 38th America's Cup will be held in Italy in July 2027. Australia has won the yacht race once in 1983.
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4: An update of the weather for Thursday, the 14th of May. Expected maximum today is 23 degrees Celsius with a minimum of 11 degrees Celsius. At the moment, we're sitting on 18 degrees Celsius. It's going to be mostly sunny, winds east to northeasterly, 15 to 20 kilometres an hour, becoming light in the late afternoon. 5 danger, there isn't any 5 danger report there. Okay. UV index is 3, so sun protection is recommended from 11 a.m. till 1:20 p.m. It's going to be mostly sunny, winds east to northeasterly, 15 to 20 kilometres an hour, becoming light in the late afternoon. For tomorrow, Friday the 15th of May, the expected maximum is 23 degrees Celsius with a minimum of 11 degrees Celsius. It's going to be sunny with winds easterly, 15 to 20 kilometres an hour, tending northeasterly in the morning, then becoming light in the early afternoon. Again, there's no fire danger rating. UV index is sitting on 3, so sun protection is recommended from 11:10 a.m. to 1:10 p.m. For Saturday, the 16th of May, the expected maximum is 24 degrees Celsius with a minimum of 13 degrees Celsius. It's going to be partly cloudy, a slight chance of a shower, winds northeasterly, 15 to 25 kilometres an hour, becoming light during the evening. Fire danger is moderate, UV index sitting on 3, sun protection is recommended from 11 a.m. to 1:10 p.m. That is an update of the weather for 2MIA 95.1, the local one, here in Griffith at 10:06 a.m.
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4: Okay, coming up in this first bracket of the hour, I've got Adele with Make You Feel My Love. It's a live performance from the Royal Albert Hall. And George Strait with The Cowboy Rides Away for all those country fans out there.

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Okay, Otis Redding with Sitting on the Dock of the Bay, Alan Jackson and Jimmy Buffett with It's 5 o'clock Somewhere, Sting with Fields of Gold, and Beyond Boyzone with No Matter What. And I told you, it's a mixed bag this morning. You've got a bit of everything in there.

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We'd play more, but we don't have the time. 95.1 2MIA FM.

0: Arizona, man. What country am I in?
1: It doesn't matter. It's 5 o'clock somewhere.
0: It's always on 5 in Margaritaville, come to think of it.
1: Yeah, I heard that.
0: You've been there, haven't you?
1: Yes, sir.
0: I've seen your boat there.
1: I've been to

Okay, we've got Wet, Wet, Wet coming up with Love Is All Around, Robbie Williams with The Angels, and Brooks and Dunn with Neon Moon.

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2: Hello, I'm Laura Devoy. A federal court judge has found supermarket giant Coles guilty of misleading customers with its Down Down promotion. Shannon Kirkwood reports.
3: The Australian Competition and Consumer Commission accused Coles of increasing prices for a short time before lowering them to above the original price and marketing it as a discount. The supermarket giant argued the discounts were genuine specials because prices had risen due to inflation. Justice Michael O'Brien found Coles increased prices in a commercially justifiable manner, but the prices were not up for long enough for the discount to be considered genuine. The ACCC has also taken legal action against Woolworths. A judgment in that case will be delivered on a later date.
2: The federal opposition leader says welfare payments should be limited to Australian citizens. Non-citizens currently have access to 17 welfare payments in Australia, including JobSeeker, Youth Allowance and the Age and Disability Support Pensions. Angus Taylor will tonight deliver his formal response to the budget, which will include linking housing to migration. He says people who are not Australian citizens should not get the privileges of a citizen.
4: And I'd encourage people who are committed to this country to become a citizen. These welfare programs, these 17 programs, should be restricted to Australian citizens. Others who come to the country will get access to them when they become citizens.
2: Growers responding to a mouse plague will soon learn the outcome of an emergency permit for mouse bait access. Grain Producers Australia says it expects the final regulatory decision on the use of ZP50 mouse bait this week. GPA says it's undertaken extensive work with other agencies to progress the application. Farmers in WA's northern grain belt are facing the worst mouse plague ever seen. An estimated 8,000 mice live in every hectare of the region. There are calls for the New South Wales government to raise the minimum age of criminal responsibility. An inquiry is looking at options to reduce children's contact with the criminal justice system. Hearings are scheduled to continue next month and in August. Advocates have told the inquiry tougher bail laws are encouraging children to plead guilty to avoid jail. CEO of the Justice and Equity Centre, Jonathan Hunyor, told National Radio News the government needs to invest in services which support children.
5: And we're spending a lot of money on things that don't actually address the cause of the crime. So what we've said to the committee is that the single most impactful thing we can do if we want better outcomes from the youth justice system is to stop locking up 10-year-olds and to raise the age of criminal responsibility to 14.
2: Canada has minted a commemorative astronaut coin in recognition of the Artemis II crew, which included the first Canadian Space Agency astronaut to fly on a lunar mission. Jeremy Hansen and the other members of the Artemis II crew have met with the Canadian Prime Minister Mark Carney, where they traded gifts.
6: Artemis II was just a step in a much longer journey for us, and like you, we can't wait to be part of what's next. So we did bring something for you, as promised. Good on our word.
7: Fantastic.
6: So here, sir, is the flag that flew with us around the moon.
2: The crew's nearly 10-day mission reached the farthest distance in space any humans have gone before. Their Orion capsule sailed around the moon's far side. Turning to sport, in cricket, an unbeaten century to Virat Kohli has led the Royal Challengers Bengaluru to a 6-wicket win over the Kolkata Knight Riders in the Indian Premier League. The Knight Riders set a target of 193. Cameron Green scored 32, while Josh Hazlewood took 1 wicket. The Royal Challengers reached the target with 5 balls to spare.
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9: An update of the weather for Thursday, the 14th of May. Expected maximum today is 23 degrees Celsius with a minimum of 11 degrees Celsius. At the moment, we're sitting on 20 degrees Celsius. It's forecasted mostly sunny, winds east to northeasterly, 15 to 20 kilometres an hour, becoming light in the late afternoon. UV index is 3 and sun protection is recommended from 11 a.m. till 1:20 p.m. For tomorrow, Friday, the 15th of May, The expected maximum is 23 degrees Celsius with a minimum of 11 degrees Celsius. It's going to be sunny with winds easterly, 15 to 20 kilometres an hour, tending northeasterly in the morning, then becoming light in the early afternoon. Fire danger is moderate. UV index is sitting on 3. And again, from 11:10 a.m. to 1:10 p.m, sun protection is recommended. For Saturday, the 16th of May, expected maximum is 24 degrees Celsius with a minimum of 13 degrees Celsius. It's going to be partly cloudy, slight chance of a shower, winds northeasterly 15 to 25 kilometres an hour, becoming light during the evening. UV index is 3, and sun protection is recommended from 11 a.m. to 1:10 p.m. That is an update of the weather for 2MIA 95.1, the local one, here in Griffith at 11:05 a.m.
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9: Okay, coming up in this bracket, first I've got Otis Redding with A Change Is Gonna Come. It's a 60s protest song. And Billy J. Spears with Blanket on the Ground.

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3: 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And it's her Red Leaf album tour. So put that in your diary so we can support these local people doing these fantastic things. Okay. The Stone Ponies with A Different Drum. Gary Puckett of the Union Gap with Dreams of the Everyday Housewife. Bob Seger and the Silver Bullet Band with Old Time Rock and Roll. And John Mellencamp with Jack and Diane.
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3: Hello, I'm Laura Devoy. After the first 5 months of the new Aged Care Act, Australians are waiting, on average, 12 months for a place in aged care. With more, Shannon Kirkwood.
4: The report shows the median and average time from applying for aged care to starting a service is 10 to 12 months. Victoria recorded the shortest median time at 273 days. Queensland, the longest, at 322. The report also shows there were more than 48,500 applications waiting for triage at the end of March. The government is facing criticism for releasing the report on Budget Day, with Independent Senator David Pocock saying it was trying to bury bad news.
3: Unions have increased their minimum wages claim following this week's federal budget. The Australian Council of Trade Unions was arguing for a 5% increase in the minimum wage, but has bumped that up to 6% after the budget revealed inflation was forecast to reach 5% by the middle of this year. The Fair Work Commission's annual wage review decision is expected to be announced within weeks. Tasmanian Senator Tammy Tyrrell is joining the Labor Party. Senator Tyrrell was elected in 2022 as a member of the Jackie Lambie Network. She quit the party in 2024 to sit as an independent, but will formally be admitted to the Labor Party shortly. Senator Tyrrell says she wants a seat at the table where she can make the most change.
5: I'm not going to apologise to anybody for joining Labor. It's a good fit. I've supported Labor regularly over the last 4 years. But I've also pushed back when things for Tasmania is important. And I will still do that, but I will do it respectfully and calmly within caucus. And I'm very proud to be a Labor girl.
3: The federal government has secured an additional 90,000 tonnes of agricultural-grade urea. That's on top of the 250,000 tonnes of new fertiliser supply locked in previously. It'll be sent to farmers, producers and the agriculture industry to help them keep Australia's food supply chain moving. Trade is set to dominate discussions between the presidents of the US and China. Donald Trump and Xi Jinping are meeting in the Great Hall of the People in Beijing. It's the first time a US president has visited China since 2017. Police in Western Australia are asking for the community's assistance in identifying a man who's believed to have gone missing at a Perth beach. The search is continuing at Trigg Beach today. The individual was last seen in distress around 100 metres offshore on Tuesday night. Police are still trying to confirm his identity. A charity providing assistance dogs to people with additional needs says the community can play a role in training the canines. Assistant Dogs Australia is holding its first Giving Day today, with funds raised to go towards a breeding and training program. Kate Sutton from the charity details the process of preparing the assistance dogs.
6: Each dog takes around 2 years to train, and it costs more than $60,000 to breed, raise and train one of these incredible animals. So fundraising is absolutely vital, and community donations help ensure that cost is never a barrier for Australians with a disability who need the help of an assistance dog.
3: Turning to sport, former Wallabies coach Eddie Jones has been suspended by Japan for abusing match officials. The allegations relate to Jones's behaviour during the Japan under-23 team's tour of Australia. The current head coach of Japan's national side, Jones, was suspended for 6 weeks and had his salary reduced. He says he deeply regretted his behaviour.
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7: An update of the weather for Thursday, the 14th of May. Okay. Expected maximum today is 23 degrees Celsius with a minimum of 11 degrees Celsius. At the moment, we're sitting on 22 degrees Celsius. It's going to be mostly sunny. Winds east to northeasterly, 15 to 20 kilometres an hour, becoming light in the late afternoon. UV index is sitting on 3 and sun protection is recommended from 11 a.m. till 1:20 p.m. For tomorrow, Friday, the 15th of May, the expected maximum is 23 degrees Celsius with a minimum of 11 degrees Celsius. It's going to be sunny with winds easterly 15 to 20 kilometres an hour, tending northeasterly in the morning, then becoming light in the early afternoon. UV index is sitting on 3. Sun protection is recommended from 11:10 a.m. to 1:10 p.m. For Saturday, the 16th of May, the expected maximum is 24 degrees Celsius with a minimum of 13 degrees Celsius. It's going to be partly cloudy, slight chance of a shower, winds northeasterly 15 to 25 kilometres an hour, becoming light during the evening. Fire danger is moderate, UV index is sitting on 3, and sun protection is recommended from 11 a.m. to 1:10 p.m. That is an update of the weather for 2MIA 95.1, the local one, here in Griffith at 12:06 p.m.
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7: Coming up in the first bracket for this hour, we've got Tina Turner with What's Love Got to Do with It and Crystal Gayle with Don't It Make Your Brown Eyes Blue.

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Okay, Lana Miles with Black Velvet, Bobby Gentry with Ode to Billy Joe, The Judds with Mama, He's Crazy, and Susie Quattro with Singing in Angels, which is a tribute to Elvis Presley.

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1: Old man Wrigley lived in that white house down the street where I grew up. 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

0: Okay, that's my show for today. I hope you've enjoyed the music and you've got an insight to what I listen to when I'm sitting in my car and driving. Coming up, I've got Callum Scott with You Are The Reason and
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0: Okay, I'll try that again. In this bracket, there's Callum Scott with You Are The Reason, Lady Antebellum with Need You Now, Trisha Yearwood with How Do I Live, and Keith Urban with Making Memories. And that will take us to the 1 o'clock news. Coming up after at 1 o'clock, you've got Retro Rewind. Then from 4 till 6 p.m., you've got Acoustic Sessions with Vince. 6 p.m. to 8 p.m., Art Farm Radio. And 8 p.m. till 10 p.m., you've got Bobby's Punjabi Talk Show. So plenty of things there for you to join in on this afternoon. Thank you for listening, and I will be back again next Tuesday and Thursday with the weekday music mix. Bye for now.

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2: Hello, I'm Peter Hislop. The Health Minister says five Australians who were on a cruise ship at the centre of the hantavirus outbreak are now expected to arrive in Perth tomorrow and have tested negative to the virus. Health officials have continued to stress while human transmission of the virus is rare, all necessary precautions are being taken. Mark Butler says passengers will be accompanied by medical staff departing the Netherlands today.
3: The six passengers are still in good health. They have all tested negative for hantavirus and are showing no symptoms as well. All passengers and all crew members will travel this flight for its duration in full PPE.
2: US President Donald Trump and Chinese President Xi Jinping have shaken hands in Beijing for talks on trade, Iran and Taiwan. The two-day state visit will also include tech bosses, including Elon Musk and NVIDIA representatives, and Donald Trump has previously asked China to open up to US industry. The visit was set for March but has been delayed due to the Iran war. Speaking shortly after arriving, Donald Trump says the two leaders have a strong relationship.
4: I really look very much forward to our discussion. It's a big discussion. And there are those that say this is maybe the biggest summit ever, but it's an honor to be with you. It's an honor to be your friend, and the relationship between China and the USA is going to be better than ever before.
2: The consumer regulator says today's federal court ruling on Coles' down-down pricing program delivers transparency for shoppers. The federal court has found Coles Supermarkets Australia made false or misleading representations about its down-down discounts. It's anticipated the finding may change how supermarket prices are set nationwide. ACCC Chair Jenna Cass-Gottlieb says she welcomes the finding. Coles breached the Australian consumer law and has put all major retailers on notice.
5: The court will proceed to make penalties and other orders at a later date. It is very timely for all retailers, particularly as we lead up to end of financial year sales, to ensure that they make accurate pricing and discount claims.
2: The Australian and Norwegian governments have signed a memorandum of understanding to support the acquisition and domestic manufacturing of missiles. The federal government is investing up to $850 million to enable Australia to locally manufacture and maintain missiles. The Department of Defence says the multilateral agreement will enhance information sharing and collaboration between Australia, Norway and 10 other countries that use the missiles, which are developed by a Norwegian company. The number of people in New South Wales prisons has reached a record high. According to new data from the Bureau of Crime Statistics and Research, the total number of 14,000 prisoners in March rose by more than 1,000 since November last year. The launch of NASA and SpaceX's uncrewed mission 34 to the International Space Station has been postponed for a second time. NASA is now targeting no earlier than tomorrow evening local time for the launch of the resupply services mission. Teams were stood down at the Cape Canaveral Space Force Station in Florida overnight due to inclement weather. To sport now, and in the NRL, South Sydney coach Wayne Bennett says there are no doubts over Latrell Mitchell's fitness after he was declared fit to play in South's Magic Round clash against the Dolphins tomorrow night.
6: He's met all the protocols and he feels good and wants to play.
2: Mitchell was expected to miss up to 2 weeks due to a lower back issue, but his return comes just days from the New South Wales Blues Origin squad selection.
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2: Hello, I'm Peter Hislop. The Health Minister says people with needs connected to disability won't be excluded from the NDIS as the government looks to rein in costs from the expanding program. The Senate will refer the legislation to an inquiry that will report back on the changes, which aim to save $36 billion in federal funds. Mark Butler says the national scheme has expanded beyond its mandate.
3: This scheme was never set up to become a substitute for health and rehabilitation and other treatment that could potentially prevent lifelong disability. And so we will put in place rules that make that much clearer.
2: Nationals leader Matt Canavan says federal money, which could otherwise pay for inland rail, is being pumped into Melbourne's suburban rail loop. The rail project from Melbourne to Brisbane reached the end of the line earlier this month after costs blew out to $45 billion, with the project to now finish in the New South Wales town of Parkes. Matt Canavan says it's regional funds being sent to metropolitan projects.
4: They're recycling that, though, into $3.8 billion into Melbourne's suburban rail. So taking money away from a productive, enhancing infrastructure investment and putting it into a pet project of the Victorian Labor government, who faces election in a few years, $3.8 billion extra into that project.
2: The Coalition will deliver its budget reply speech tonight. Cruelty over compassion is how the Asylum Seeker Resource Centre has described the federal budget. Shannon Kirkwood reports.
5: The ASRC's Con Cara Panagiotidis says there remains no safety net for people seeking asylum in the community. He says the $85.5 million investment in lowering barriers to skilled recognition for migrants is one positive outcome, but the multi-billion dollar recommitment to offshore detention is concerning.
6: The government is budgeting 21 times more over 4 years for offshore detention. Again, another staggering $1.8 billion.
5: He says it's a budget which fails people seeking asylum and shows a lack of compassion and leadership.
2: US President Donald Trump and Chinese President Xi Jinping have entered talks behind closed doors, spanning from technology to Taiwan. Analysts say President Trump will be keen to make arrangements for China to buy American products, but are concerned his Chinese counterpart will urge the US to halt arms sales to Taiwan. Ahead of the talks, Donald Trump called Xi Jinping a great leader and friend.
7: We're going to have a fantastic future together. Such respect for China, the job you've done. You're a great leader. I say it to everybody. You're a great leader. Sometimes people don't like me saying it, but I say it anyway because it's true. I only say the truth.
2: And a graphic novel has for the first time taken out Australia's most prestigious literary award, the Stella Prize. Cartoonist Lee Lai is the first non-binary person to win the award and says the book Canon is about love and rage, two emotions which have fueled efforts as both an artist and an organiser.
8: If I must think about the fact that this book is landing for somebody else, then my big hope is that it acts as a catharsis and an encouragement to experience some real love or some real anger, and that one might use that for something worthwhile.
2: The cartoonist accepted the award from former Governor-General Dame Quentin Bryce at a ceremony last night. To sport now, and Opals captain Sammy Whitcomb is returning to the WNBL. She has signed a new two-year deal with the Perth Lynx. The two-time WNBA champion has spent the last season in Europe. Whitcomb says it's a dream scenario to be based in Perth and to have her family around her.
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1: Excuse me. Have you seen our house?
2: Sorry?
1: Our house. Have you seen it?
2: No, I haven't.
1: No. Have you seen our house?
2: No.
1: Have you seen our house? Have you seen our house? Have you seen our house? Seen our house?
2: Yeah, it's over there, mate.
1: Over there?
2: Stand there.
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2: Good afternoon, I'm Peter Hislop. A petition to stop federal cuts to the NDIS has garnered over 17,000 signatures as the government looks to rein in costs from the expanding scheme. A Senate inquiry will cross-examine the cuts, aiming to save $36 billion, but it will need to report back by June 16. People with Disability Australia says people with disability should not be the ones paying for budget savings. Greens Senator Jordan Steele-John says the inquiry doesn't have enough time to do its job.
3: This is outrageous, and it is wrong. These cuts are immoral. This is not what you were elected to do. To cause this harm, to cause this pain, to put these lives at risk, to leave the community in the dark without the answers that they need or the time to get those answers.
2: Independent and Greens politicians are criticising coalition plans to bar visa holders from welfare payments. Noah Second reports from Canberra.
4: Liberal leader Angus Taylor says non-citizens shouldn't get the privileges of citizens ahead of his budget in reply speech tonight. Deputy Greens leader Maureen Faruqi says the coalition's suggestion to link migration to housing stock unfairly blames migrants for the housing crisis.
5: The only thing Angus Taylor is doing is adopting the full persona of One Nation rather than saying that we need to look out after our neighbours, our friends.
4: Independent member for Warringah, Zali Steggall, says these policies may please One Nation voters, but they won't build any homes or fix the structural issues in the system. Angus Taylor will deliver his first budget in reply speech tonight at 7:30.
2: Australia's corporate watchdog has put major retailers on notice ahead of end-of-financial-year sales following a federal court win. The court has found the majority of the pricing tickets submitted from Coles Supermarket's Down Down campaign were not offering genuine discounts and were found to have misled consumers. ACCC Chair Gina Kass-Gottlieb says the ruling should end fake discounts.
6: We know how important it is for consumers to obtain real value in their supermarket purchases, so we decided to test these pricing practices in court.
2: A decision is expected in the coming days on whether growers responding to a mouse plague can access high-strength bait. With the details, Shannon Kirkwood.
7: Grain Producers Australia says it's awaiting the final regulatory decision on the use of ZP50 mouse bait. It delivers double the dosage of standard baits to combat severe resistant mouse plagues. GPA says it's undertaken extensive work with other agencies to progress the application. Farmers in WA's Northern Grain Belt say they're facing the worst mouse plague they've seen. An estimated 8,000 mice live in every hectare of the region.
2: The New South Wales Justice and Equity Centre says greater investment in existing services would help keep children out of the criminal justice system. An inquiry is looking into options to reduce children's contact with the youth justice system. Further hearings will be held next month. The centre has told the inquiry it wants to see the state government raise the minimum age of criminal responsibility from 10 to 14. CEO Jonathan Hunyor spoke to National Radio News about the need to rethink the current approach.
8: We have an opportunity to invest in those services, in community, creating jobs in regional communities to work with children to do better. For as long as we're just going to throw kids in prison, those kids return to their communities and they go back worse. If we keep doing that, we're going to keep getting bad results.
2: And to sport now, and Adelaide United captain Craig Goodwin says he will be fit to play his first full game in 4 months when his side hosts Auckland FC for a grand final berth.
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1: National Radio News.
2: Good afternoon, I'm Peter Hislop. The Prime Minister says the government is focused on fuel security after being pushed on calls to introduce a 25% gas export tax. Independent MP Sophie Scomps has asked Anthony Albanese why existing government tax revenue from gas is always around the corner. He says gas companies are subject to company tax.
3: The gas companies are taxed through a range of ways. Through company tax, through the royalties that they pay, as well as through the PRRT. PRRT revenue was revised up by $1.6 billion.
2: Chinese President Xi Jinping is now meeting with US technology executives and business leaders following two-hour bilateral talks between US and Chinese leaders. He says China's door will only open wider to US businesses and that US companies have been deeply involved in China's growth, benefiting both sides. The federal opposition leader says plans to cut the pension, paid parental leave and the NDIS for non-citizens will reduce pressure on the housing market. Angus Taylor's budget reply speech tonight will likely include plans to cap net overseas migration to the equivalent of one person per new house built. He says only citizens should be allowed to receive public payments.
4: If you are not an Australian citizen, then you don't get the privileges of an Australian citizen. And I'd encourage people who are committed to this country to become a citizen. These welfare programs, these 17 programs, should be restricted to Australian citizens. Others who come to the country will get access to them when they become citizens.
2: Former Queensland Premier and Labor leader Stephen Miles has apologised after a Parliamentary Ethics Committee recommended he should be held in contempt of Parliament. Mr Miles apologised last year after he falsely alleged Deputy Premier Jared Blay misled Parliament by failing to disclose a property. An advocate for older Australians says the nation should be up in arms over the wait times for aged care support services. A new report, which covers the first 5 months of the new Aged Care Act, found the median and average time from applying for aged care to starting a service is 10 to 12 months. It also shows there were more than 48,500 applications waiting for triage at the end of March. CEO of Aged and Disability Advocacy Australia, Jeff Rowe, told National Radio News there's an element of ageism.
5: If we were hearing that there were 230,000 children on a wait list for a service or support, our society would be outraged. Somehow or other, the fact that they are older people, we don't seem to have that same level of concern or outrage that we really should have.
2: Victoria's largest food relief organisation says it's responding to record demand. With more, Shannon Kirkwood.
6: Food Bank Victoria says it's recently had its biggest week in the organisation's 96-year history, sending out more groceries to charity partners than ever before. It says it's feeding 76,000 people every day, with a rise in the number of children and families relying on school breakfast clubs programs. CEO Dave McNamara says the winter appeal had to be launched early to meet the unprecedented demand, and more help is needed to ensure Victorians can be fed. Last year, Food Bank Victoria delivered 26 million meals across the state.
2: And an Australian Fashion Week show at the University of New South Wales, briefly interrupted by a fire alarm, has seen models persist for several minutes with their walks, making the audience wonder if the alarm was part of the show. And to sport now, in AFL, Gold Coast Suns coach Damien Hardwick says team manager Mark Opie will continue match day duties despite an integrity probe. Hardwick says the CEO and president will take care of that.
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1: Did you hear about that lady who was at the doctor? She said, "Oh, I'm not feeling well." He said, "Well, I've got good news for you." "And your husband?" She said, "I'm not married." He said, "Whoa, I've got some news for you and your fiancé." She said, "I haven't got one." He said, "Oh, brace yourself, because I've got something to tell you and your boyfriend." She said, "I don't have a boyfriend." He said, "Uh-oh, got some bad news for you and a bloke that you've been close to lately." She said, "And haven't been near a bloke." He went and stared out the window for about 10 minutes. She said, "Excuse me, I'm still here. What are you doing?" He said, "Well, last time this happened, a bloody great star appeared in the east."
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2: Good afternoon, I'm Peter Hislop. Coles supermarkets could face a penalty of up to $50 million per breach of consumer law on down-down discounts, but an appeal is still possible. The company has been found by the federal court to have misled consumers on 13 out of 14 sample down-down sale tickets tabled to the court. The Australian Competition and Consumer Commission says Coles was making it hard for consumers to identify value for money. Coles says it is reviewing the judgment. Pauline Hanson says the Coalition's budget reply tonight will copy One Nation's policies. It's expected opposition leader Angus Taylor will propose reducing the rate of net overseas migration to be in line with the number of houses being built each year and stopping some welfare payments to non-citizens. The government says the Coalition is moving to the political right in an attempt to quell rising support for One Nation. Pauline Hanson claims one policy has almost exactly been copied.
3: It brings you smack bang on the $130,000 a year. And that's what I've said right from the beginning. $130,000 a year into the country until we clean up our own backyard. Then you review it and see if we bring in more migrants.
2: US President Donald Trump has described Chinese President Xi Jinping a great leader and friend ahead of major bilateral talks. It's the US leader's first trip to Beijing since 2017, and talks are focusing on technology, trade and Taiwan. While no major announcements from the first round of talks has been made, there has been some agreement from China to open up more trade with the US. Donald Trump says the two leaders have a good relationship.
4: We've had a fantastic relationship. We've gotten along. When there were difficulties, we worked it out. I would call you and you would call me, and whenever we had a problem, people don't know, whenever we had a problem, we worked that out very quickly.
2: A group of Australians exposed to the head virus are about to begin their journey from the Netherlands to Perth. Health Minister Mark Butler says the five Australians and one New Zealander who were on a cruise ship at the centre of the head virus outbreak are expected to arrive in Perth tomorrow.
5: All passengers and all crew members will travel this flight for its duration in full PPE. There are very strict conditions about the flight, about the landing, and about the quarantine arrangements at Bullsbrook.
2: An advocate for older Australians is urging for a more nimble support at home care system. The Older Persons Advocacy Network says the federal budget hasn't addressed the need for more support at home places or for adequate funding. A spokesperson for OPAN, Jeff Rowe, told National Radio News smarter investment is required.
6: Fast tracking people into residential aged care or into the hospital system is a really poor outcome for the older person and a poor outcome for you and me as taxpayers, because we're paying far more for a service than what's really required, and it's not the service that we're hearing older people are asking for.
2: And Game 2 of the Women's State of Origin series gets underway tonight in Brisbane. The Blues took out the first match in an 11-6 win last month. And showers to continue on the east coast and rain on the way for South Australia. The Weather Bureau's Angus Hines has tomorrow's forecast.
7: Those showers are moving in on an easterly wind, which is flowing around this high pressure area here down by New Zealand, pushing those showers onto the east coast. No sign of those slowing down tomorrow, but we do see some new rain also entering the fray. This band of rain here over South Australia brewing during the day on Friday, that will also be a major player for our weather through southern and eastern parts of the country over the course of this weekend. So that's one to pay attention to.
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1: Oh, maybe 2-3 days.

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3: Ladies and gentlemen, welcome back on stage, Mr. Jim Haynes.
4: Thank you. Thank you, Grant. It's nice to be back.
3: Well, mate, the Christmas season has come and gone again. Did you do anything special?
4: Oh, no, not really. Had my mother-in-law for lunch Christmas Day.
3: Oh, how nice.
4: Not really. I would have preferred turkey. I got the wife a surprise present.
3: Oh, yeah? What was it?
4: It was a box of Jaffas.
3: Well, that's not much of a surprise.
4: Oh, yes, it was. She was expecting a necklace.
3: Oh, Jim. Look, it's nice to get gifts at Christmas, though I notice you haven't given me any present yet. What am I getting from you?
4: Close your eyes and tell me, what do you see?
3: Nothing.
4: That's what you're getting for Christmas.
3: I thought it'd be nice if we exchanged presents.
4: Well, I always exchange yours, mate. Straight back to the shop with
3: yours. Jim, you're not very sentimental about Christmas, are you?
4: No, I'm not. Well, look, you know, I come from a large family and we were very poor. I was the 14th of 13 children.
3: Oh, right. No, weren't you a twin?
4: Yeah, our parents couldn't afford to have us one at a time.
3: Were you identical?
4: Absolutely.
3: Whatever happened to your brother?
4: Oh, gee, I don't want to talk about it, you know. It's really sad.
3: Why? What happened?
4: Oh, well, I was going through this suicidal phase and I killed him by mistake.
3: Oh, no. That's really sad.
4: Yeah, well, it sounds like it too.
3: No,
4: you seem really upset.
3: No,
4: about
3: that's really sad. Did you talk to a psychiatrist?
4: Yes, I did. I talked to a psychiatrist.
3: And what did he recommend?
4: When he knew I was suicidal?
3: Yeah.
4: He recommended I pay in advance.
3: Well, that's wise. So Christmas, it's a sad time for you.
4: Yeah, it is. You know, we were really poor. Christmas was tough, you know.
3: How tough?
4: Oh, well, we'd only get two presents, a sensible present and a little thing to play with.
3: Oh, yeah.
4: That was all.
3: So what did you get?
4: Well, one Christmas, things were so bad, I got a pair of boxer shorts with the pockets cut out.
3: That's good. I bet you were happy with that.
4: Yeah. Yeah, we had to make do, you know, you did. Santa Claus used to leave us IOUs sometimes.
3: Well, I think that Christmas brings out the best in people.
4: Oh, try telling my wife that.
3: Well, why? Did you have a bit of trouble at Christmas?
4: Oh, she said, you've done nothing to help with Christmas dinner.
3: And what did you say?
4: I said, what? How about the turkey? Look, I've stuffed it, I plucked it.
3: Oh, well, you did a bit. Well done. Good on you, mate.
4: Yeah, I said all she had to do was kill it and put it in the oven.
3: Sounds fair to me. What's her problem?
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1: Hello, I'm Peter Hislop. First to some news just in, emergency services are responding to a bus rollover on Queensland's Bruce Highway at Gumloo between Townsville and Bowen. It's understood dozens of passengers have been injured. Some have life-threatening injuries. With the opposition's budget reply to be handed down shortly, One Nation says some policies, including capping migration, are being copied from the minor party. Opposition leader Angus Taylor is expected to tonight propose cutting welfare measures for non-citizens, including access to the NDIS, family tax benefits and paid parental leave. Deputy Liberal leader Jane Hume says the reduced migration target is common sense.
2: The coalition will pledge to restore common sense to housing and migration with one simple principle. Australia should only bring in as many people as it can house. We'll align and cap the number of new migrants to the number of new homes completed.
1: A leading disability lobby group says while reform is important, you can't cut the NDIS first and then build the reforms later. A Senate inquiry will cross-examine the cuts, with the government aiming to save $36 billion from the expanding scheme, but the inquiry will need to report back by June 16. The Greens say that's too short a timeframe to fully cross-examine what would be cut. People with Disability Australia acting CEO Megan Spindler says advocates have been pushing to be heard.
3: We need to understand what these cuts mean. We need to understand what it means for our community, for what safeguards are going to be there to ensure that no one is left behind or damaged.
1: There are reports UK Prime Minister Keir Starmer could have his leadership challenged as early as today local time. Wes Streeting could make a push for the leadership. He's been a Labor MP for the past 11 years and has recently met with the Prime Minister. It's understood the formal opening of UK Parliament stopped leadership challenges out of respect for King Charles, where he delivered a speech. After the first 5 months of the new Aged Care Act, Australians are waiting on average 12 months for a place in aged care. With more, Shannon Kirkwood.
4: The report shows the median and average time from applying for aged care to starting a service is 10 to 12 months. Victoria recorded the shortest median time at 273 days. Queensland, the longest, at 322. The report also shows there were more than 48,500 applications waiting for triage at the end of March. The government is facing criticism for releasing the report on Budget Day, with Independent Senator David Pocock saying it was trying to bury bad news.
1: Plans for a publicly owned Tasmanian insurance company have been abandoned, with the state government to now set up a not-for-profit statutory authority to oversee and support insurers. In the lead-up to the state election, Premier Jeremy Rockliffe promised to set up TasInsure and promised it would save families $250 a year. Opposition and crossbench MPs have labelled it a backflip and called the promised scheme a hoax. And US President Donald Trump has described Chinese President Xi Jinping a great leader and friend ahead of major bilateral talks. And turning to sport, former Wallabies coach Eddie Jones has been suspended by Japan for abusing match officials. The allegations relate to Jones' behaviour during the Japan under-23 team's tour of Australia. The current head coach of Japan's national side, Jones was suspended for 6 weeks and had his salary reduced. He says he deeply regretted his behaviour.
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7: Today's weather was a top of 23 with no rain. Tomorrow, sunny, low of 11, a top of 23, no rain. And Saturday is mostly sunny, low of 13 and a top of 23.
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7: 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Got it out.
12: Got it out.
7: How you going?
12: Yeah, not too bad. What do you got going on for today's show? Because we are both really frazzled and we don't actually know what we're going to be talking about. But
7: and internet was not working either, so we're having like a really
12: a frazzled and technical difficulty day.
7: Yeah,
12: but it is a totally fine.
7: We will get through it.
12: Yes, we will get through it, and we will provide you with some laughs, hopefully, and some good tunes, like we usually do.
7: Laughs and a lot of nonsense, probably.
12: Yeah.
7: So yeah, we've just really got some visual arts to talk about today, really, and a bit exciting. Very busy week for you.
12: Yes, so I've had a little bit going on. I have been working at the art gallery last week, and we installed a new exhibition which has come from the Australian War Memorial, which we'll chat a little bit more about later on. And then this week I have been planning my 10-year Christy Lee jewellery collection launch. Woo! Collection launch. And we've got a few events coming up this weekend that go in conjunction with the launch. So some things for the local gals.
7: Yeah, good effort getting
12: out. Oh, yeah. I literally ran out of the studio. Did not even I don't have my laptop. I don't know what we're talking about. So, you know.
7: Just bear with us today.
12: Just bear with us tonight. But, yeah, so had a little bit going on. But we will chat more about that in the next kind of little break. But we'll get into some tunes for now.
7: Yeah, we'll get some tunes and, then chat some more.
12: You're
7: listening to Art Farm Radio.

one day a tall stranger appeared in the land. And he came with lawyers, and he came with great ceremony, and through Vincent's fingers poured a handful of sand.

0: That was Dope Lemon with Marinade, and Don West was before that with Julia. We had a bit of Crooked Colors, Pink Limo, and Paul Kelly from Little Things, Big Things Grow.
1: From Little Things, Big Things Do Grow.
0: They do.
1: They do grow.
0: 10 years, hey?
1: Yeah. And thank you to my little minions who are working in my studio right now. I'm actually watching them on the camera. But yes, shout out to Wiz.
0: Yes.
1: Pip and Jen, they're like just working hard for me while I'm just doing fun stuff.
0: No, you need to plug. Plug what you're up to.
1: Plug what I'm up to. Well, we really did. Well, it would be helpful if I could plug my little scav hunt.
0: Yeah. Go for it.
1: We realised we should have actually called it a treasure hunt because you've got to find the treasure.
0: Yeah.
1: But, you know, the marketing's already out and
0: it's done.
1: So
0: that's okay.
1: It's called,
0: like a treasure.
1: It's like a treasure hunt, but we've called it Crucially Jewelry's Scavenger Hunt. So if you guys are around on Saturday.
0: Very fun.
1: We are having a little scavenger hunt around Griffith.
0: Yep.
1: Starting at 9 o'clock.
0: Yep.
1: It'll probably go to about 11. There is 4 locations. And 4 clues, which we'll release on our Instagram stories, and then 4 epic prizes. So we've partnered with a few local businesses as well for epic prizes. One prize is something from Crucially Lee Jewelry, and then one's from another local business. So we've got a Pilates voucher. We've also got a facial in there, gift voucher from Cupid and Bow. So if you're free on Saturday.
0: Lovely. And do you have to, like, get all 4?
1: No.
0: It's just like a one.
1: Yeah, so the way we're doing it is no one can win.

0: more than one prize. Okay. So if you're the first person to the first location, you can't win another one.
1: Okay.
0: So there's a prize at every location, nice. Which is pretty cool. So
1: how tricky is it?
0: It's are you trying to get some clues? Well, it was really funny because I was chatting with some friends the other night and then I saw a few of them were registered on the list and I was like
1: –
0: guys, what did I say? But yeah, can't give away too many clues.
1: No, that's fun.
0: Yes, so we're doing that on Saturday.
1: So you need to register.
0: Yes, so you need to register. And you can do that through our website, which is www.chrissylee.com.au, or you can jump onto Eventbrite as well. Nice. But the website will take you straight through to the link or, yeah, just even on socials as well.
1: Fun.
0: So, yeah, that's going to be a fun thing. And then if you can't do the scav hunt, the collection will be live on Monday.
1: Monday.
0: Yeah.
1: Yeah, how exciting.
0: Yes. 10 years. So
1: any
0: some
1: little, little teasers for the collection?
0: So there's some pieces from the archives, so from even probably longer than 10 years. 10 years was like as the last, well, not the last, sorry. 10 years was the first collection I actually launched. But, yeah, so there's designs from throughout the last 10 years and then there's refined kind of designs from their sellers.
1: Cool.
0: So it's a little bit of the
1: nostalgia.
0: Archives. Yeah, a little bit of nostalgia and a little bit of just some refined designs from KL Jewelry, but they're a little bit better now. So, yeah.
1: They're better.
0: A little bit better. But, yeah.
1: How
0: so
1: exciting.
0: That's what I've been up to. And, yeah, if you want to come play on Saturday.
1: Yep.
0: So many prizes.
1: Are you capping how many people?
0: Yeah, we are capping how many people, but we have a few slots.
1: You can still register.
0: Yeah, you can still register. I think we actually are going to shut them off tomorrow at lunchtime so we've got can get organised.
1: Yep.
0: But yeah, the girls are doing that right now, so a shout out to them.
1: Well, I hope you get some sleep tonight.
0: Yeah, so do I. Hope I get a few hours, but yeah, getting organised, so it should be a lot of fun.
1: Yeah, that's exciting. Well done on 10 years.
0: Oh, thank you.
1: We're very proud of you.
0: I feel bad just talking about myself, you know.
1: Look, we can't access some of our other interviews, so.
0: This is true.
1: We've had a few technical difficulties.
0: Yes, we had some technical difficulties today, but what's new?
1: We have some pre-recorded interviews ready to go, which we can't access, but that's okay. Now you can hear about Chrissy Lee's fun weekend
0: scav hunt.
1: Plan.
0: Hopefully we will get the interviews,
1: We may have some luck before the show ends.
0: Yes, but we won't plug them yet, just in case it doesn't happen.
1: No, we won't.
0: But,
1: exciting.
0: Yeah, fun times. So should we get into some more tunes?
1: Bit of Lamb Cordial.
0: Lovely. Money?

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0: That was Rona Tioli, and before that we had Nina Ricci and Coda Banks with Holy Water, and up top, Lime Cordial, Money. 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
1: We are here.
0: We're back.
1: We're back. And we haven't had too many malfunctions today, so.
0: Despite, like, not being able to access any of our interviews.
1: Yeah.
0: We're
1: doing okay. But yes, you're listening to Art Farm Radio, and we were just going to chat a little bit about some things coming up at the Griffith Regional Art Gallery.
0: Yeah, so you did changeover last week.
1: Yeah, so changeover was last week, and on Saturday afternoon we had the opening of Ink in the Lines. So it is a new exhibition, a touring exhibition actually, from the Australian War Memorial.
0: Yeah, that's cool. So not what I expected.
1: Yes.
0: At all.
1: Not what you expected. It is actually a exhibition about tattoos and veterans, you know, Australians in the Defence Force. A lot of have tattoos, and it's about like their different reasonings on getting the tattoos, like commemorating experiences, fallen soldiers, all of that kind of thing, part like a bit of self-expression. So it is an exhibition which is photography of the tattoo and of the veteran and their story about why they did. Yeah.
0: That's really cool.
1: Yeah, it is pretty cool. It is running until the – it's on for a little while actually. It's running until – the 5th of July, so you've got plenty of time to get down and check it out.
0: No excuses
1: on missing this one. But it is quite a cool exhibition. The photography is amazing. And, yeah, it's just interesting stories, really.
0: Yeah, nice. I'll have to check it out.
1: I haven't yet. You haven't been down yet?
0: No.
1: Yeah.
0: It opened on Saturday, hey?
1: It opened on Saturday, yeah. So it's just in its first week at the moment. But, yeah, definitely get down to the gallery. The gallery's open every day from 10 till 5, and then Saturday and Sundays it's 11 a.m. till 2 p.m.
0: Yeah, it's a good Sunday activity.
1: It is a good Sunday activity.
0: Everything else is closed.
1: Yeah.
0: Pop into the gallery.
1: Or you go for a little brunch or lunch and then head down to the gallery. So it is quite a good exhibition. It's definitely worth a visit. Mm-hmm. And like I said, you've got a little while.
0: Yep.
1: To go and check that one out. But yeah.
0: Yeah, cool. Thank you for that.
1: Yeah.
0: Something I wouldn't have thought about tattoos.
1: Tattoos, yeah. So that's
0: cool.
1: Yeah.
0: So it's come from the Australian War Memorial.
1: Yes, it's come from the Australian War Memorial. Nice. It's been touring, which, is pretty cool. And yeah.
0: So yeah, there's a bit of other stuff going on over the weekend and coming up. So, multicultural festivals on this Saturday.
1: This Saturday.
0: Competing with you.
1: Scav Hunt. It's going to be chaos in Griffith, guys.
0: get out early to get a car park. and there's a parade on Sunday.
1: Yes.
0: Then.
1: Is that the multicultural parade on Sunday?
0: Yeah.
1: Yes, that is very cool.
0: That's on Sunday. I'm not too sure of the time, but I've got a feeling. No, I'm not going to say. I'm not going
1: to
0: guess.
1: But just get out and about on Sunday, head to the gallery, get
0: brunch,
1: watch the parade. We've got your Sunday sorted.
0: then also on Saturday this week at the Ugali Club, there's a Live Aid fundraiser, which is for the local schools, and it's like a bunch of local bands playing. And I don't know if tickets are still available, but yeah, I have seen that on Facebook, so that looks really cool too.
1: Yeah, a little bit of live music as well.
0: We're always keen for a bit of that.
1: Yeah.
0: And then coming up, I think it may be next weekend, is one that Art Farm is supporting.
1: Yes.
0: So it's Hilary Geddes Quartet at Piccolo Family Farm. And that's on Sunday the 24th of May with her Red Leaf Tour,
1: Yes.
0: And that's like a jazz... jazz band, but really, really cool. Won a heap of awards. Definitely get to that. That's Sunday the 24th of May.
1: Yes.
0: Tickets are on sale. I don't know where. Search it up.
1: You'll be able to find it. Art Farm website.
0: You'll be able to find your way there.
1: But yeah, definitely get onto that one because I feel like that will be a great.
0: It'll be amazing.
1: Saturday
0: and in
1: night.
0: A beautiful setting.
1: Yeah. Beautiful music, beautiful
0: chapel,
1: setting.
0: Yeah. So, that's a really exciting one that Art Farm are putting on. So that's happening. There's lots happening. Grassroots is coming up. Before you know it, that'll be here. So if that you're a muso, start writing some music.
1: Yeah.
0: It's open to all ages now, so that's really cool. That happens in August. So, yeah, you can register soon, if not already.
1: Yeah. So, yeah, heaps going on this weekend in Griffith.
0: Yeah, lots happening. Get out and into it. 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
1: Hey, got time to listen.
0: Now, another hour of Griffith's widest variety of music. Hashtag part of your community.

0: That was Zimmer and Panama, Wildflowers, and that's a favourite song of mine at the moment. And we had Parcels, Tied Up Right Now before that, and Kelly Holiday, Dancing Too. Before that, we had Rufus Du Sol with Paris Collides. You're listening to Art Farm Radio on 2MIA FM. And like I mentioned before, we've got Hilary Geddes, who's ex-local. Her quartet is coming to Griffith next weekend. So on Sunday, the 24th of May at Piccolo Family Farms, Hilary's doing a beautiful performance in the chapel there. You shouldn't miss it. It'll be amazing. Anyway, we've got an interview to play with Hilary that Art Farm member Bonnie Owen has done. So we might get into that now because it's really exciting. I hope you enjoy it. Hilary Geddes, thank you so much for joining me today on 2MIA FM 95.1 for Art Farm Radio.
1: Hey, Bon. Good to be here. Very excited.
0: So, we are catching up because it's quite timely. You're about to embark on a regional tour for the release of the Hilary Geddes Quartet's new album, Red Leaf. You're about to do a regional tour.
1: Yeah, that's right. I'm very excited. We're actually heading to the Riverina, so we're playing shows in Wagga, Deniliquin, and in Griffith. And as you know, Bon, because we were in various drama productions together in the high school, but I grew up in Griffith, so yeah, very excited to be taking the band back home.
0: So let's have a chat a bit about your new album, Red Leaf. So for those of you who are tuning in for the first time, Hilary is a jazz guitarist and composer. And this is the quartet's second album. The first, Parkside, I believe, was released in, it was it 2021?
1: Yes, that's right, with ABC Jazz.
0: That's right. So so tell me a little bit about this new album. How has it evolved from your first release and the process?
1: Yeah, this was this new album, Red Leaf, it was a pretty slow process, actually. The songs sort of percolated for quite a long time before we recorded them. In fact, in 2022, as part of another regional tour, we spent some time at the CAD factory near Narrandera, and workshopped some songs, some of which actually ended up on the album. The song March actually came from that CAD factory session, which is pretty exciting. But yeah, it's about my time living in Sydney sort of during the pandemic from like sort of 2020 onwards. And in Sydney, it was kind of a weird time where the government started for the safety of everyone, imposing geographical limits. So we couldn't go more than 5Ks away from your home, and you're only allowed to leave your home once a day. So I started frequenting this harbour beach in Sydney, which is called Red Leaf, quite a lot. And it became this, great place of solace for me. And, I had a lot of time and space to sort of think by the water, which was very beautiful.
0: And now you're playing with your quartet. Tell us about who is it. The same musicians as featured on your first album or on the quartet's first album?
1: Yeah, that's right. So we've got Alexander Imenhislop on the drums. Actually, I should say Dr. Alexander Imenhislop. He got a PhD a couple of years ago. Max Aljuka on the double bass and Matt Harris on the piano. And I really love these guys. They play in all sorts of different projects outside of jazz. Alex is a metal drummer, for example. But I think what I really love about playing with them is that there's a real sort of yes and quality to their playing. So if someone, suggests a musical idea, everyone's really happy to jump on that and take the music in a new direction, even if it's different to maybe what we'd discussed prior. So there's a real sense of levity in that, which I love.
0: And that's something that, you and I have spoken about a lot, but a lot of not just musicians but artists speak about all the time, and that we love to encourage at Art Farm, which is collaboration, and working with your peers and seeing where things go. And I think that's the freedom of creativity.
1: Yeah, and I think often it can be really organic how these relationships foster. When I first met Alex, we were at uni together. And when we first started playing together, you know, I had no idea that maybe one day I might want to, you know, start my own jazz band necessarily. But we were sort of just playing music together and getting really excited about what each other were listening to, which other artists were sort of checking out at that time, and talking a lot, you know. So there was this sort of friendship that underpins these musical relationships that are based around music that I think are really important.
2: So is there any particular influences that you've identified, you know, in, you know, across not just yourself but the quartet's sharing of other musicians and music that you find has influenced this the style of this album at all?
1: Yeah, I mean, they're all really eclectic listeners. I guess often a comparison has been this record label based in Europe called ECM, this German label, and they put out a lot of jazz music by the likes of people, say, like Keith Jarrett, Bill Frisell, who's a guitarist. I guess what's kind of emblematic of that record label's music is that the music is often quite spacious and kind of lush. So the music on Red Leaf is kind of, they're all kind of like mood music pieces almost. There's a lot of sort of atmospherics that are sort of at the centre of the music rather than, you know, really high energy jazz per se. I think we've all listened to a lot of Keith Jarrett and Bill Frisell. Matt Harris is a brilliant, actually, he's also a really brilliant classical pianist. So, you know, he'll often warm up with Chopin etudes and waltzes before a gig, which is pretty interesting.
2: And I think you used the word lush, and I think that's just a really lovely word to describe this album. We have been playing it on 2MIA-FM on Art Farm Radio for the last couple of weeks, a bit of an excuse to promote the upcoming concert that's going to be on Sunday the 24th here in Griffith at Piccolo Family Farm. This is where you played last time out at the farm.
1: Yeah, it was actually a really emotional gig for me playing there. Just, you know, I don't think I'd be able to play music without the support of Griffith. And so to be able to come back with these songs that I'd written sort of about growing up around, you know, in Griffith and having family in the Riverina, it felt really emotional. The band are so excited to come back to Griffith. They ate so well. there's been a lot of food prep chat sort of going already. They've whet their appetite to come back. But yeah, I think they were just so awestruck by the generosity of you all at Art Farm and Piccolo Family Farm, but of course the community that came out and listened so openly, you know. We're playing some pretty weird music, and everyone was really happy to sort of go along for the ride. And, you know, in Sydney you don't always get audiences that are that generous, so it was very special.
2: Yeah, and I think you've summed up the Griffith community really well whenever we're talking about anyone who's come out of Griffith, and we are so proud and to have them back doing whatever it is they do, whether they're a musician or something else, you know, a sports person. Everyone loves to get around those people so much. And there was, I guess, a sense of, you know, in a way, there's a bit of a sense of ownership where, you know, the community, you know, does feel a sense of ownership over, you know, your career a little bit maybe, or the music that comes out of it, or the fact that you've, you know, decided to bring the tour back home. I remember there was such a beautiful moment when in 2022, when the Hilary Geddes Quartet played out at Piccolo Family Farm, you played the Parkside album from start to finish, and it finishes on a track called 102. That's right, isn't it? It finishes on that one.
1: Yes, that's right.
2: Yes. Can you tell us why? I want you to tell this story.
1: I don't know if my parents would appreciate me saying this on the radio, but I think, you know, I think it'll be all right. But, 102 stands for 102 Vineyard Street, Griffith, which is where I grew up. And it's kind of part of a wider suite. The last three tracks are about driving, you know, when you're coming from Sydney, you drive through Binya, past the Binya silos, and head on into Griffith. And Dad grew up on a farm out in UA, and it was really cool to take the band, you know, on that physical journey. They'd been sort of playing the sort of a sonic evocation of that journey for a while without having done it themselves. So by the time we got to Griffith, that was actually the first time we had they had seen, you know, the silos. They'd seen Pine Vale, which is where my dad and his siblings grew up. We were finally playing, you know, this song about Griffith in Griffith. It was very special.
2: Yeah, and it that the resolve that I guess kind of came over the room, that beautiful space at Piccolo Family Farm, as you came home, you know, and ended the show there. And

0: That was Hilary Geddes Quartet. So you can catch Hilary and her quartet at Piccolo Family Farm on 24th of May, Sunday afternoon, evening. As you heard, they're absolutely insane. She's so clever. She's so skilled. She's a local, ex-local Will Claimer. She's amazing. I definitely recommend you getting some tickets. You do not want to miss this. It'll be amazing. And continuing on, I thought we will play the second part of the interview that Bonnie did with Hilary, because we're just obsessed with her. She's amazing. Go and get your tickets right now.
1: So, but let's go back to Griffith community and growing up in Griffith, playing music. Being in a regional area, obviously Art Farm, that's a big thing, you know, it's what we're all about, giving opportunities out in the region. So, I mean, how did it start out here for you, and what are your key kind of memories that you think led you to, I mean, ultimately studying and now teaching and engaging in a PhD at the Conservatorium of Music in Sydney?
2: Well, I guess, you know, my parents are really big music fans, and a lot of their friends are really big music fans. So when you go around to people's houses for dinner or like lunch, hang out on a weekend, there'd often be music sort of playing. But I think two really big influences for me was Mrs. Dawn Beaumont Stevens. She was my piano teacher for a very long time. And what was not only was she – well, is she a formidable teacher? But she was also very, very remarkably patient with me as someone that didn't like sight reading music. She was very patient in sort of teaching me pieces by ear and things like that, and being okay with the fact that I like to improvise on the piano. And sort of explore sounds. I was like, well, that's a cool chord, you know, what could come next? So she was very, very encouraging in that regard. And then going to high school at Griffith High at the time, now Murrumbidgee Regional, the Pacifica community had a huge influence on me. There was a really big jam culture at the school. So, you know, playing the guitar at lunchtime and jamming it out and maybe doing, you know, medleys and picking out pop songs from the radio and working them out by ear was a huge influence on me, let alone, you know, the amazing singing and the harmonies that were happening at that time as well. It was amazing to see sort of such a wide spectrum of musical cultures being celebrated in the town at that time. I think it meant that maybe when I came to Sydney, I felt very ready to sort of take on, you know, all sorts of opportunities, even if it was music that I'd never heard before or never really checked out. I was, you know, really excited to learn from people after those experiences in Griffith.
1: Yeah, I think the region sets us up for a range of different experiences of, you know, what's to come in the future, more than what we realise, and perhaps... it's those subliminal influences. They're not intentional sometimes. They're not, you know, specifically programmed to have that impact, but it's kind of, you know, you live in that environment and that zeitgeist and you know, it's turning you into the musician or the professional that you are going to become.
2: Yeah, I think it just means, you know, I don't know, I think music for many people is a part of life, and it's not, you know, people will often put the radio on their way to work, or maybe they'll be singing in the shower, or maybe they'll be singing in church or with their friends. And I think the fact that it was maybe not the centre but ubiquitous in sort of the day-to-day for so many people in the town, had a big impact on me. Just pure exposure therapy almost or something.
1: Yeah. So we spoke a little bit about that you attended university with Alex, one of your bandmates, and mm-hmm. you have kind of managed to keep sticking around that academic environment at the conservatorium, you know, working there as a lecturer. And now you are about to embark on your PhD. Can you tell us a little bit about that? It's very exciting news. Congratulations.
2: Thank you. You're really getting the scoop, actually, because this is really fresh news.
1: This is what we do on Art Farm Radio. It's, yeah, exclusive.
2: two days ago. But, yeah, I'm about, starting in July, I'm going to be starting a PhD at the Sydney Conservatorium of Music, which I'm really excited about. I've been working there. I think the official job title is casual academic, which I find pretty funny. But I've been, yeah, doing some lecturing and tutoring there over the last sort of 5 years or so, a variety of different subjects. And, the course I did at the con was a performance degree. So you're doing, you know, spending hours and hours playing. But what it meant was that there was a lot of sort of contextual stuff around jazz in particular, and contextual stuff about processes for actually how to improvise that wasn't, you know, spoken about as often. So I'm excited to be undertaking a PhD to sort of learn more about, you know, different processes for actually playing the guitar and getting to make music with other people, and, you know, keep making music with Hilary Geddes Quartet. That'll be part of the PhD as well. That'll be my research subjects, if you will.
1: Plenty of content there, I suppose.
2: Yeah, certainly. But yeah, I don't know. It's hard for me to talk too specifically because it's pretty early days. But I'm going to be learning from this guy called Simon Barker, who's a bit of a music guru. And he's also a really big soccer fan. So we've been having a lot of soccer chat as well.
1: Wonderful. So let's bring it back to present day. You are gearing up to do your regional tour of the Red Leaf album. And so Griffith on Sunday the 24th of May. So it's coming up very soon, 5 p.m. at Piccolo Family Farm. So you can, if you're listening and you're wondering how you can get tickets, you can head to the Art Farm website, artfarm.org.au. You'll be able to, you know, experience this album, you know, played from start to finish. Hill, can you tell us a bit about, you know, what it's like to actually play this, you know, this piece of work from start to finish to audiences, you know?
2: We haven't started the tour yet, so this will be our first time playing the album from start to finish in that order. In the past, when we've been playing sort of songs, we've been mixing up the track order a bit and putting in some old tunes as well. So I think it's going to be a really immersive experience. I think hopefully everyone's going to come out of the gig being able to breathe a little bit more slowly because the music's pretty relaxed and chill. I think it'll be good that, you know, I'm really excited that it's a Sunday show. Because I think, it should be just a big bliss out, actually, which I'm excited for.
1: Yeah, I hope so. And we're going into that beautiful time of year in Griffith where all the leaves are turning red. So I suppose that is it's a fitting kind of title and beautiful weather and, yeah, a beautiful space and just an opportunity to be around some people who are just really excited to see you come home and show us what you've been working on.
2: Yeah, oh, we're very excited. Very excited. Thanks so much. Art Farm support. Very excited.
1: So for those of you who are interested in some tickets, you can get them online, artfarm.org.au. We'll probably pop the link in our social media that you can find us on Instagram and Facebook. Hilary Geddes, thank you once again so much for joining us.
2: All right. Thanks so much, Bonnie. Appreciate it.
0: Yeah, that was Hilary Geddes, interviewed by our very own Bonnie. Like Bonnie said, 24th of May, I wouldn't miss it. She's fantastic. Like she said, you can just bliss out, have a nice chill experience in the beautiful chapel at Piccolo Family Farm. So right before that second interview played, you actually heard a piece of Hilary's called March. So that's kind of feel for her music. And before that, very different tone. That was Fisher, Stay. And before that, we had Boy and Bear with a cover, Fall at Your Feet. And before that, Sticky Fingers with Australia Street. I didn't get to play an interview I had with Marg from the theatre. So I will just mention she has got the theatre has a show coming up the night before Hillary's show. So that's on the 23rd of May. It's a Fleetwood Mac tribute show and it's meant to be fantastic. So I'd encourage everyone to jump onto the theatre's website and grab your tickets for that. If it's not sold out, I'm not even sure, but I think there should be some tickets available. Definitely encourage you to do that. And like I mentioned earlier, we've got a lot happening this weekend. We've got the Multicultural Festival on Saturday, the Multicultural Parade Sunday. We've got a Live Aid fundraiser at Ugali Club on Saturday night, which is raising money for local schools. Next weekend, you've got Hillary's gig on the Sun. There's so much happening. Definitely find out more. Keep up to date. There's so much happening around the region in the arts. The gallery's got the new exhibition. Yeah, it's all happening. And, of course, Christy Lee has got a scavenger hunt happening on Saturday. So there's a few spots left, she said, so I would recommend doing that if you're a fan. And that's about it from me. Christy Lee left because she is flat out getting ready for her 10-year collection launch. But I hope you enjoyed it. And we will see you soon. I think next week on Art Farm Radio, we've got Bon and Shari. So make sure you tune in again from 6 to 8 and stick around. We've got Bobby's Punjabi Talk Show coming up next. Follow us on social media, Art Farm, Facebook, Instagram. And you can also follow 2MIA Radio on Instagram, Facebook, and all the spots. Hope you enjoyed. Now I'm just going to play a heap of my favourite music, what I've been listening to lately, so I hope you enjoy. Little disclaimer.
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Next song, Gurjaz da Lanedar, a brand new song, Ajir release. 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
1: Lately, we've seen a high proportion of Australian records, which is gratifying to see on these hit parades. Is this a new feature?
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0: feel like I could just go forever now. 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
5: G'day, g'day. And welcome to The Tuck Shop, of course, the place, one and only place, not only, but one of the places where you can see all 1 hour of all Australian music, brand new, fresh, hot off the press, hot off the grill, and just ready to get into your ears. My name is Mick Radojkovic. As always, I'm joined by the amazing Jules Lefebvre, and we are ready to give you a big show. Hey, Jules.
6: Hey, Mick. How you going? I love that analogy there because it kind of made it seem like you were going to shove kind of sausages straight off the grill directly in people's ears, which was vaguely threatening. But, you know, that's okay. I'm into it.
5: Just imagine sausages hanging out of your ears, balls, but the best, freshest, tastiest, like, sausages, you know? Like the ones that you're picking out of a big pile of sausages and you're seeing the best, I don't know, dozen or so, and they're the ones we're going to give you today.
6: Absolutely. I think it's best if we leave this analogy behind, but you never know. We are so excited. Anyway. We have so many incredible songs coming in tonight. Some of our favourites have released new singles, new Body Type, new Total Tommy, new Vacations later in the show. It's huge. Where are we kicking off?
5: Stacks of great stuff. Well, we're heading to Perth to start with an artist that I think we played maybe a month or two ago because they were featured as part of the First Nations compilation the Community Broadcasting Australia did. But they've just released a brand new song and it's called Trocadero. It is out this week. It's Ricky Neal Jr. We'll tell you about a gig that's coming up very, very soon for Ricky as well. But this is a fantastic way to kick off the show. Trocadero, Ricky Neal Jr. Let's dance.

0: You're listening to The Tuck Shop on the Community Radio Network out of 2SER in Sydney. And that right there was Trocadero from Ricky Neal Jr., an incredible artist that we've loved for a while. The struttingness, the groove that he's got, the attitude in his music, I just can't get enough. It was recorded in Sydney with Ross James, who you might know from his work with Thelma Plum. It's definitely got that kind of cool, off-kilter 80s sound, just the driving, the groove. I absolutely love it. A bit aha. It apparently was inspired by a late-night wander through Newtown, says Ricky, which is really cool. He's just come off a bunch of shows with Play Lunch, that incredible band who you interviewed earlier in the year, didn't you, Mick?
1: Indeed. Oh, I love Play Lunch, and they've done their own little festival, would you believe? And they're actually going to be playing on a Friday night. It's actually this weekend. So if you're in Sydney and you happen to be listening to this right now, or it's probably too late if you're listening live on 2SER, but they are playing this cool thing called Lunch Fest with Devourer, Shannon James, Funeral out at Liberty Hall. It's a cool little thing called Lunch Fest. And Play Lunch are just, you know, getting out there and curating their own shows now. So how cool is that?
0: That is such a great lineup. Might need to hang up the show, Mick, and run over in a second, but that was a great way to kick off the show. You're listening to Mick and Jules on The Tuck Shop on the Community Radio Network. And as always, we play a First Nations artist at the top of every show. And we would like to take this moment to acknowledge the traditional custodians of the land, the Gadigal people of the Eora Nation, where I am, and the Yugambeh people, where Mick is, and their continuing connection to land, sea and community. And we pay our respects to elders past and present. The Tuck Shop 2SER and the Community Radio Network recognise and respect their cultural heritage, beliefs and relationship with the land, which continue to be important to the descendants of these and other tribes people living on the land today. We aim to passionately listen to the connections, stories, life and music from all Aboriginal and Torres Strait Islanders, and remember that this always was and always will be Aboriginal land. Well, we set it right up the top. This is going to be a huge show and we've got a lot to get through. In fact, I think we put in more songs than we actually have time to play. So we're going to have to try. which never happens, Mick. We are always so on time and we never miss out on any songs because we're just yabbering too much. So we're going to try, dear listener, to sort of keep it down and just get through the music as possible, as quickly, not as quickly, but as efficiently as possible, because we've got so much good stuff to get through, including this one here from the wonderful Holly Throsby, who's returned with a brand new single called Gallery. It's her first single in nearly 10 years since her 2017 album, After a Time. Let's get into it. You're listening to The Tuck Shop.

0: Oh, the legends that are Body Type right there with their brand spanking new song called Mulberry, talking about purple on the footpaths every season. It's a very springy sort of song. We're not quite at spring yet. You know, we're still dealing through autumn and got winter to go, but they're already in spring, Body Type. Love that. That song comes along with the announcement that Body Type will be releasing their third album. It's called Tally, and it's out on the 24th of July via Poison City Records, which is huge, and P Doom alongside that single there. They recorded this one at Velveteen Laboratory Studios in Los Angeles with, get this, the one and only Stella Mozgawa, of course, from Warpaint, Courtney Barnett, Kim Gordon. She's just a legendary drummer, singer, producer, everything. Stella is the best. So Body Type have obviously teamed up with her to create this record, which is going to be unbelievable to hear the collaboration, of course, Sovi Annabelle Georgia, who you heard introduce the little track, well, or introduce Tuck Shop, I guess, and Cecil, of course, there, all getting together to record this one. The album, it's the first one since 2023. Expired Candy was that one. And if you remember, it was quite a visceral, pretty angry record, I would say, Expired Candy, whereas this song already sort of seems like Body Type are taking a little bit of a more relaxed approach to their music writing. And this one actually was written, well, started writing by Georgia, who over in Fremantle, which is where she sort of, I think she sometimes lives over in the West Coast. And she started writing it there, then headed over to Winona in New South Wales. They put it all together when they went to Los Angeles, and there it is. There's actually a spoken word interlude in there too from artist Jim E. Brown, which is a pretty cool little input as well. So, man, I can't wait to see this album from Body Type. They are also going to be headlining the King Street Crawl on the 12th of July here in Sydney before heading to the UK and Europe in October to support, yes, Courtney Barnett on a run of shows for her. So Body Type, about time they took over the world, hey, Jules?
1: Oh, I think so. I was such a fan of Expired Candy. It was such a great record, and I can't wait to hear this one. It's going to be great. I just love them so much. They're just such a solid band. Their output is just consistently great. They're consistently evolving and moving and shifting and experimenting. So can't wait to hear the new record when it drops.
0: Definitely. In the middle, you heard from Fragile Animals. Now, this is a band out of, well, Sunshine Coast now. They used to be based in Brisbane, but now moved up to the Sunny Coast. And that new single from them is called Church Street, and it's the latest preview from their upcoming EP called Dead Stop. Now, Fragile Animals have tried a whole bunch of different sounds over the years, but this is a bit of a darker, atmospheric track from them, quite broody, but really matured from the sounds that we've heard from them in the past. I've heard and listened to a few of their tracks, which I must have missed, and I feel bad because I've missed a couple of new tracks from Fragile Animals over the last few months, but loving this one. Check out, I can't wait for this EP to come out. And then they're heading off on another tour of the UK and Europe in, I think it's June, so really soon. And that's after they support, or they do a gig up in the Sunshine Coast supporting

0: back with a brand new single, TV Said So. They're out of the Goldie. Similar to you, Mick, up your way now. That's why you moved there, because you wanted to be closer to Atticus Chimps, because you loved them so much.
1: Yeah, I'm a big fan.
0: Let's get into it. This is Atticus Chimps with TV Said So. You're on the Tuck Shop.
2: This is a language warning. The following song contains some strong language that may offend some listeners. You may like to tune out for the next couple of minutes to avoid it.

0: You're listening to The Tuck Shop on the Community Radio Network, straight out of Ultimo in 2SER Studios, and you just were listening to Total Tommy with Pretty Little Mouth. It's a brand new single from the Sydney artist. It's her first new music in a year. She released a single, Butterknife, last year. That, of course, followed her incredible 2024 debut album, Bruises, which landed a couple of years ago. Got a huge amount of raps from NME, BBC, Radio 1, all of the various radio stations and music mags around the country. Because she's just had this really interesting kind of scuzzy shoegaze sound. She's really turned it up there as well. It's a bit more driving. It's a bit more sort of upbeat and forward rather than a lot of the tracks on Bruises. And I really love it. You can hear a bit of the Wet Leg influence on a few of these tracks, and today shows just how popular that band has been over the last couple of years. I really like it from Total Tommy. She's always been an incredible songwriter. I can't wait. We don't really have an inkling yet as to whether this is on a bigger project. All we know is it was co-produced by herself and Tom Stafford, who's worked with the likes of Joy Crooks, Orla Gartland, Jelani Blackman as well. Really cool stuff, Mick. You're a big fan. You really like that. Big bass for you. You love a big bass.
1: Yeah. Total Tommy, Jess Holt. She's always just pushing through the sound with that. Tying in electric rock, you know, dance, like she's just mixing all of those genres together, but just bringing such a brilliant songwriting essence to them again. I forgot the Bruises, just how big that album was as well. You know, some of the songs on there were getting 500,000 plays on Spotify. You know, she's been getting really great attention. So this is a brand new one, really top new direction. Keep bringing it. Can't wait. Total Tommy.
0: Yeah, absolutely. And as a personal plug, there was a really great article written in the Sydney Morning Herald about Total Tommy when that album came out. May have been written by me. I don't know. Before that, you heard Love the that. Velvet Club with We Don't Talk, a bit of post-punk for you, straight out of Melbourne. They've also just announced their debut album, Are You Falling In Love, which is going to be out July 10th. I really love that name for an album, Are You Falling In Love. Great name. They said it tackles the themes of relationships, heartbreaks, mental health. They said the frontman, AJ Tilliard, has said that the theme of the album basically encapsulates this year and a half period of my life between 2024 and 2026, where everything seemed to come to a head. While writing, I started therapy, and after we began tracking the album, I started medication to help manage depression, anxiety, and OCD. Finally addressing these issues I had been ignoring definitely changed the trajectory of this album and helped shape the overall tone and feel for the record. I've always liked the Velvet Club, Mick. They've always just had really, really consistent releases, and I really like that single We Don't Talk. That kind of it is so post-punk. It is so 80s. You can also kind of hear the Smiths influence on the vocals in particular. It's really gorgeous.
1: I think so too. And they've been improving every single release. So this album's going to be great. 10th of July, not far away. And yeah, you're right. It's a good name for an album. Are You Falling In Love? Question mark.
0: We hope. Who knows? And up the top, the wonderful Atticus Chimps with TV Said So. Apologies. We should have had a language warning before on that one, but because, yes, definitely contained a few swears. They're about to head overseas for the first time in the history of their band. They've been going for about 10 years. They're going to be trawling through the United Kingdom, doing a whole bunch of shows. If you're in Hove, London, Birmingham, Newcastle, Glasgow, Liverpool, they'll be playing shows with you. They're going to be joined by Nuns of the Tundra, incredible band name, and Lucky 38 as well, all throughout June. So from about June 10 to June 15, so a really rapid UK tour. But yeah, really excited for Atticus Chimps. They deserve it. They've been plugging away for many years now, releasing great music. So excited to see what happens for them when they head over to the motherland. No, not the motherland anymore. You know, head over there.
1: No. But you know where they're always up? They're playing the Cavern Club in Liverpool as well, which I think is very cool. Cavern Club, of course, very famous for the Beatles back in the day. So to have any band to play there is always pretty iconic.
0: Yeah, absolutely. Speaking of iconic tracks, we better get stuck in.
2: It's Tuck Shop Track of the Week.
0: Oh, yes. It's Track of the Week time, Mick.
1: Yeah, it is, and we've gone with a band who, well, we've talked about them many times. In fact, Let's go back to the very beginning, because Vacations was the very first interview that the Tuck Shop did in 2020. And it was because Vacations were a band that just wasn't getting a lot of attention in Australia. And they actually made their way from Newcastle over to LA to, I guess, be noticed, because they were getting big, big attention over in the States. And, well, they are, I think they've actually progressed over to New York now, Vacations, but they're still together, they're still making great music. And look, they still call Australia home, and obviously when they come back, and when they came back, I think the big shows last year, they were hugely received back in Australia. So it's great that they are, you know, being appreciated back home again. But No Place Like Home was their album from 2024, and it looks like they're on their way to their next one, because this new song is called Holy Grail. Now, they say they based this, well, this song was written via a stressful Zoom call. I've had a few of those. They were in a period of wanting to write and record new material, but then they were stuck in the loop of unsustainable touring. It's interesting, when they were getting so big, they were just touring all the time. People wanted them to tour, but that was stopping them from writing new music. So they decided to knuckle down and decided the sort of pursuit for the newer record. Now, this is mixed by a person called Beatrice Artola, who is actually a Grammy-nominated mixer and engineer. She's worked with Geese out there, Sharon Van Etten as well. So pretty awesome to have her working on this new track from Vacations. Let's get into it. Track of the week, Jules. Woo. Vacations out of Newcastle, sometimes New York. Anything new? This is a new track from them, Holy Grail, on the Tuck Shop.

0: Oh, yes. What a great track. And look, we may be a bit lax at having not played this song yet because it is a bloody banger. And we're talking about this new group. Well, yeah, pretty new. They're called Swap Meet. They're out of Adelaide. And that one right there is their, I guess, breakout single, I Know. And it's been getting a lot of attention. In fact, the band has been getting a lot of attention. They went and played at South by Southwest earlier on in the year and they went gangbusters. They're one of those, you know, buzz bands that people talk about going, have you seen Swap Meet? Have you seen Swap Meet? They've been getting a lot of attention. And they've announced they are releasing a debut album called Mount Zero, which will be coming out on the 17th of July. Yes, as I mentioned, they're out of Adelaide, a four-piece. We've got Venus on guitar and vocals, Joshua on bass, Maxwell. Oh, and bass, yes. Jules, you're right, the bass. How good was the bass? It starts the song. We love to hear it. Love to hear bass kicking off any song. But I think there's a bit of a theme going on lately, right, Jules? The 90s are back. The 90s sound, the 90s vibe. We are digging it. It is coming right back with a vengeance, don't you reckon?
1: Oh, yeah, absolutely. Every second sound I hear sounds like either, you know, kind of the back end of Audio Slave or Mazzy Star, and I'm all about it. I love it. I love it. It sounds like the tracks we both grew up. But, yes, the bass on that song, the way it starts off, oh, so good. So crispy, Mick. It was crispy.
0: Crispy bass. Very good. I love that. So look out for Swap Meet. They are actually playing part of this awesome festival up in Brisbane called Against the Grain Festival as well. That's gone in June. They're playing alongside people like Gut Health, Rolling Blackouts, Coastal Fever, The Bel-Air Lip Balm, Stereolab, Pond. It is going to be an awesome festival. I will let you know how it is because I will be there. In the middle, out of Melbourne, we had a band called Cycad. Now, how do you spell that? C-Y-C-A-D. Easy as that. That track is called Tasteless. And, yeah, it's a little bit quirky, a little bit different. I really dig that sound. Where have we seen Cycad? That just appeared in our inbox this week, Jules.
1: Yeah, we love it when bands just hit us up over email and just say, hey, here's a track. Do you like it? Can you play it on the radio? And we say, yes, we absolutely love it. We can play it on the radio. 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
0: Yes, indeed. And up the top, we heard that brilliant track of the week from Vacations and Holy Grail. Pretty glitzy, pretty glammy, pretty twinkly, a lot of synth. Sounds a bit like Parcels, don't you think, Jules?
1: It does. I loved Parcels' album last year, To Be Loved, I think that was the name of the record. And just the vocals on that, the way, you know, sort of a bit of the harmonies float in the background of the vocals. Gorgeous. Can't wait to hear more from Vacations.
0: Definitely. Well, that takes us to the end of the show, I think, Jules.
1: Oh, my God. But don't worry. We've got one big track to finish up. It's Peniel.
0: Huge track.
1: Their brand new song, Nirvana. Out now. See you, Mick. See you, everyone. Have a great week.
0: Peace, everyone. Bye.

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I'm sending you. I hope you hear it. I'm in a car right now. I'm doing 90 on the freeway. Hey, Slim, I drank a fifth of... You dare me to drive? You know the song by Phil Collins in the air of the night about that guy who could have saved that other guy from drowning but didn't? Then Phil saw it all, then at his show he found him? That's kind of how this is. You could have rescued me from drowning. Now it's too late.

girlfriend screaming in the trunk, but I didn't the throat, I just tied her up. 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Well, gotta go, I'm almost at the bridge now. Oh, I forgot, how am I supposed to send this out?

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1: Me not working hard. Yeah, right, picture that with a Kodak. 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

When I walk on by, girls be looking like Debbie Fly. 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It's Red Food with the

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0: BBC News with Sue Montgomery. A key member of the British Cabinet has resigned, increasing the pressure on the Prime Minister, Keir Starmer, following disastrous results for his Labour Party in local and devolved government elections last week. In his resignation letter, the Health Secretary, Wes Streeting, said he'd lost confidence in Sir Keir's leadership. Here's our political correspondent, Alex Forsyth.
1: In his resignation letter, Wes Streeting issued a damning critique of Sir Keir Starmer's leadership, saying where vision was needed, there was a vacuum. Where direction was needed, there was drift. But he stopped short of launching a direct leadership challenge to the Prime Minister. So now there is something of a standoff. The Prime Minister and his supporters insisting he's getting on with the business of governing and going nowhere. But his authority is being openly questioned, while the division in the Labour Party is playing out publicly with no clear consensus about what happens next.
0: President Trump says China's leader Xi Jinping has offered Beijing's help to open the Strait of Hormuz. Speaking to Fox News after talks in the Chinese capital, Donald Trump said Mr. Xi also assured him he wouldn't send any military aid to Iran for its war with Israel and America. Earlier, Xi Jinping told a state banquet for Mr. Trump that their two countries should be partners, not rivals. They held talks for 2 hours. Guo Jiakun, a spokesman for the Chinese Foreign Ministry, spoke afterwards.
2: In his talks with the US President Donald Trump, President Xi Jinping pointed out that the Taiwan question is the most important issue in China-US relations. If it is handled properly, the bilateral relationship will enjoy overall stability. Otherwise, the two countries will have clashes and even conflicts. Maintaining peace and stability across the Taiwan Strait represents the greatest common ground between China and the US.
0: Israel's far-right security minister Itamar Ben-Gvir has broken long-standing rules that govern Jerusalem's holy sites by displaying an Israeli flag by the Al-Aqsa Mosque, known to Jews as Temple Mount. The flag march marks the anniversary of Israel's capture of East Jerusalem in 1967. Our Jerusalem correspondent Yoland Nell reports.
3: Ahead of the march, the far-right National Security Minister Itamar Ben-Gvir was filmed waving an Israeli flag, dancing and singing by the Golden Dome of the Rock. "The Temple Mount is in our hands," he said. The Temple Mount, the site of biblical temples, is the holiest place in Judaism. Known to Muslims as Haram al-Sharif, it's the location of Al-Aqsa Mosque and the third holiest site in Islam. Under decades-old rules known as the status quo, displaying national symbols is not allowed at the holy site, and Jews are not officially allowed to pray there.
0: BBC News. Ukraine's Air Force says Russia fired hundreds of drones in the space of 2 days in the largest sustained aerial attack on Ukraine since the start of Moscow's full-scale invasion. The missile and drone attack killed 5 people in Kyiv. Jonathan Beale is in the capital.
4: This is what one Kyiv resident described as the sound of Armageddon. The culmination of what President Zelensky called a massive and virtually non-stop attack right across the country. It lasted 48 hours. In that time, Russia launched more than 1,500 drones and 56 missiles. Many of those missiles aimed at the capital. A residential block was partially flattened. A 12-year-old girl among those killed. Rescue efforts continued throughout the day.
0: The UN mission in Afghanistan says the Taliban government has detained at least 3 journalists on unspecified charges. A media rights group said the 3 detained were the head of the Kabul-based Pygard News Agency and 2 staff from the Tolo News television channel. The Taliban government has not confirmed what they're accused of. The Italian Foreign Ministry says 5 of its nationals have died following an accident that occurred while they were scuba diving in the Maldives. A brief statement said the divers were believed to have drowned while attempting to explore some caves at a depth of 50 metres in the Vau Atoll, south of the capital Male. Scientists have discovered a new dinosaur in Thailand that was twice the size of a T-Rex. It's the largest ever found in Southeast Asia. The Naga Titan weighed as much as 9 adult Asian elephants. An international team of researchers identified the species from fossils found beside a pond in northeastern Thailand a decade ago. BBC News.
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1: G'day friends, it's Troy Cassar-Daly here. You're tuned in with my good old mate Kev Walsh right here on Good Morning Country.

Very good morning to you. Yes, it is Friday morning, the 15th of May. I'm Kevin Walsh, broadcasting from the bunker in Harrington on the mid-north coast in New South Wales, where it's still right up and down the east coast. Very damp, wet conditions. Folks, what's coming up this morning? Well, I'm probably down to one of the last copies I've got of Max Jackson and Dangerous in Denim. Golden Guitar winner from January with Female Artist of the Year, originally from Ramble, along with her album, of course, Dangerous in Denim, will feature two of the tracks and play music and then give you the opportunity to win this copy. We've got the Rural Livestock Report. It's coming along in around about 20 minutes from now. And we'll work our way through to that. Got a wonderful mix of music. Locked and loaded in this first hour. It is Walshy on the wireless. Good morning. Wherever you are waking up around Australia, I hope everything...

music from Kathy Coleman's catalog. Kathy from the Hunter Valley, or, well, in the Dunedoo area, actually, of New South Wales. Folks, we had, they call them Coopers, the Murrurundi Royal Hotel, the newer single, and we opened up with Let's Go Truckin'. Kathy Coleman through to the Rural Livestock Report with a couple of tracks that charted extremely well for Kathy, Dunedoo Station and Gun Shearer.

Restocker lambs and breeding sheep continued to underpin the market this week, with the Auctions Plus Restocker lamb indicator lifting 16 cents to average 1,328 cents per kilo dress weight. Despite a smaller offering of just over 44,000 head, the market remained solid at 70% clearance rate. Merino ewe lambs were among the strongest performers, lifting $37 a head to average $262, while shedding breed lambs maintained the highest lamb value at 611 cents per kilo. Scandia lamb first cross ewes also improved, lifting $12 to average $346 per head, as breeding sheep continued to attract steady competition. Lambs accounted for the bulk of the listings this week, with just shy of 29,000 head offered nationally. Crossbred lambs averaged 580 cents per kilo, easing 16 cents on last week. While merino weather lambs averaged 499 cents per kilo, that's back 31 cents on the week. Composite and other breed lambs recorded the sharpest correction, falling 93 cents to average 515 cents per kilo, as buyers became more selective on quality and finish. Joy News remained solid at more than 13,000 head listed, averaging $296 per head with a 60% clearance rate. Non-station made ewe offerings totaled just under 2,000 head and averaged $236 per head. New South Wales drove national offering again, lifting listings by 15% on last week with more than 27,000 head listed, accounting for 60% of total numbers. Queensland also lifted numbers slightly, while Victoria and South Australia recorded a softening in supply. Buyer activity centred around New South Wales, with New South Wales purchasers securing more than 15,000 head this week. Victorian and South Australian buying activity eased, particularly out of South Australia, where purchasing numbers dropped sharply week on week. Now to a highlight for the week. From West Wyalong, New South Wales, a line of 380 ultra-white / Australian white weather lambs. October 2025 drop, weighing an average of 35 kilos, returned $215 per head, and will travel to a buyer in Yanco, New South Wales. That concludes today's Daily Market Update, brought to you by Auctions Plus, dedicated to connecting ag.

0: Good morning. Yes, it is Friday morning, the 15th of May, and the Rural Livestock Report heard Monday to Friday on Good Morning Country around the same time. Folks, we're working our way through the news and weather, and I've got the jukebox locked and loaded, and I know that he's a favourite of our listeners out there, so I've included his music mix through to the news. It is Walshy on the wireless. It is Friday the 15th of May, and a very good morning as you're waking up around Australia and you've switched your wireless on to Good Morning Country, or you may have connected to the Community Plus app in all parts of the world. We thank you for that and hope your day is going to be a safe, enjoyable one.
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Then he'd wander around and wave his hand and say, sounds good, mate. All we need is an audience and it will be just great. We went through times of plenty, we went through times of none. 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
1: Paul McLeod taking us on a trip back in memory. The roadie, we had Wake Me Over Canberra, one of his most popular recorded and live tracks, Tambour Springs, Daisy Hill, and Cut the Anchor. Folks, if you're departing top of the hour, thank you for your company. On behalf of Heather Farrell and myself, hope you have a safe, enjoyable weekend, and I hope you can join myself back here at the bunker on Monday, God willing. We'll do it all again. All right, we'll work our way through to that news and weather. And to get us there, we've got Paul McLeod's catalogue sitting waiting in Save the Last Dance. We've got Wooden Heart and Singing the Blues. That should take us into the news nicely.

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2: Good morning, I'm Laura Devoy. More investment and less regulation is the message from Liberal leader Angus Taylor as the Coalition presents its alternative policy platform. The Community Radio Network's Noah Seckham reports from Canberra.
3: In his first budget reply speech, Angus Taylor has promised to cut measures introduced by Labor since 2022, including changes to housing investment tax breaks announced on Tuesday.
4: Only closer to the election can we provide a precise immigration number. It would be rash to do so now because...
3: Mr Taylor has promised to increase defence spending to at least 3% of GDP, taxing windfall profits from resources for a future generations fund and limiting immigration to an unknown target.
4: Only closer to the election can we provide a precise immigration number. It would be rash to do so now.
3: Labor Minister Claire O'Neill has dismissed the entire speech as uncosted nonsense.
2: A Senate inquiry will hear plugging gaps in compliance and oversight, strengthening penalties, and stronger upstream regulation will help to prevent widespread fraud threatening the NDIS. Sweeping reforms announced in the budget this week hope to rein in the cost of the National Disability Insurance Scheme. Legislation introduced to Parliament yesterday will require Australians to have exhausted all other treatment options before they are considered permanently impaired to enter the scheme. The inquiry will report back by June. One person has died in a bus crash in Queensland's Whitsundays region. Emergency services were called to the Bruce Highway at Gumloo, north of Bowen, about 4 p.m. yesterday. A bus with 29 people on board had left the roadway and rolled onto its side. Several passengers were injured and taken to hospital, including the bus driver, a 70-year-old man who suffered minor injuries. Britain's health secretary has resigned, saying he has lost confidence in Prime Minister Keir Starmer. Wes Streeting is among dozens of MPs who have, for days, been calling on Mr Starmer to resign immediately or lay out a timeline to step down. Meantime, Labor MP Josh Simons has announced his resignation from Parliament, paving the way for Greater Manchester Mayor Andy Burnham to seek a return. Mr Burnham has been unsuccessful in two previous attempts for the Labor Party's leadership. China's President Xi Jinping has told a state banquet for his US counterpart Donald Trump China and the US should be partners, not rivals. Mr Xi said the relationship between the two countries was the world's most important. His words were voiced by a translator.
5: The people of China and the United States are both great peoples. Achieving the great rejuvenation of the Chinese nation and making America great again can go hand in hand. We can help each other succeed and advance the well-being of the whole world.
2: That audio from the BBC. And Australia's Delta Goodrum will take to the stage this morning in the second semi-final of the Eurovision Song Contest. 18 acts will perform, 13 will progress. Three of those, the UK, Austria and France, have automatic qualification. Turning to sport, New South Wales has won the Women's State of Origin Series. The Blues went into last night's match at Brisbane's Lang Park with a 1-0 lead. They denied Maroons winger Jasmine Peters twice late in the second half to win the game 14-10. New South Wales coach John Strange said he was over the moon with the series win.
6: It was a bit of an odd game in certain aspects, but the fact that Queensland kept coming, we knew they were going to, and these girls, led by our captain Izzy, just didn't give up.
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0: very good morning to you as you're waking around Australia on this Friday morning. It is the 15th of May. Folks, we'll look at the weather around Australia before we get back to the music mix. And the music mix will take us through to the next news and weather, which will follow our CD giveaway will follow that next news and weather. And this morning, it's one of the final copies I have of Max Jackson and Dangerous in Denim. So we'll give you the opportunity to win this wonderful award-winning album a little later. Hold the phones. We'll give you the cue to call. But firstly, the weather. And then back to the music mix on Friday with Walshy on the wireless.
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0: In Brisbane today, partly cloudy, shower or two, 24. Meanwhile in Sydney, partly cloudy, showers, possible thunderstorm, 22. Canberra, partly cloudy, possible shower and 19. Melbourne, sunny, 22. Hobart, mostly sunny, a clear day and 21. Adelaide, cloudy, rain, 23. Perth, partly cloudy, showers, 20. Alice Springs, partly cloudy and 27. Into Queensland, Cairns, partly cloudy, a shower or two, 28. Townsville, partly cloudy and 29. And Mackay, partly cloudy, a possible shower, 26. Rockhampton, partly cloudy, 26. Hervey Bay, partly cloudy, a shower or two, 25. And Gander, partly cloudy, a possible shower expected, 26. In New South Wales, Armidale, cloudy, a shower or two expected, and 18. Orange, partly cloudy, 17. Yass, 20, and partly cloudy, and Young, sunny, 21. Cooma, partly cloudy, possible shower, 18. Now, Batemans Bay and Bega, both partly cloudy and a shower or two, and both the top of 21, while Griffith, sunny and 23. Into Victoria, Mildura, partly cloudy, 24. Swan Hill, mostly sunny, 24. And Shepparton, sunny and 22. Bansdale, 21 and sunny. Now, both Horsham and Warrnambool, partly cloudy and 22. Into South Australia, Mount Gambier, partly cloudy, 21. Port Pirie, partly cloudy, rain increasing later, and 25. And Ceduna, cloudy, showers, storm expected, 25. Into Tasmania, Nubina, sunny, 19. Huonville, mostly sunny, 21. And Oatlands, partly cloudy, 17. In the Territory, Darwin, mostly sunny, 33. Over to WA in Albany, cloudy, showers, 16. Bunbury, partly cloudy, showers, 18. Sunny and 32 for Karratha and Newman, partly cloudy, 31. In Kununurra today, partly cloudy, 35. And in Broome, 31 and sunny. Here in Harrington and Taree on the mid-north coast, the rain or the showers continue, partly cloudy, showers, possible thunderstorm around late morning, early afternoon, and the top of 22. You're up to date with news, sport and weather. We'll have another bulletin for you in around about 21 minutes from now. 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
6: This is Tom Wolfe here, waking up, enjoying my breakfast with Walshy on Good Morning Country.

folks, that's the Wolf Brothers and a triple play. The boys from Tassie, New Dog, Old Tricks. Prior to that, we had Nothing Better to Me, and we opened up with Put a House on It. Folks, we're working through to news and weather, and following that news and weather, we'll have our CD giveaway. And hold the phones, I will give you the cue to call. It's one of the final copies of Max Jackson's album, Dangerous in Denim. That's the giveaway this morning, but not yet. When we get to that segment, I will give you the cue to call. To get us to the news, Zach and George. We've got Jamie Lindsay in there and possibly a little bit of my good mate out of the Gympie area, Link Phelps.

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2: Good morning, I'm Laura Devoy. More investment and less regulation is the message from Liberal leader Angus Taylor as the Coalition

0: Labor Minister Claire O'Neill has dismissed the entire speech as uncosted nonsense.
1: A Senate inquiry will hear plugging gaps in compliance and oversight, strengthening penalties and stronger upstream regulation will help to prevent widespread fraud threatening the NDIS. Sweeping reforms announced in the budget this week hope to rein in the cost of the National Disability Insurance Scheme. Legislation introduced to Parliament yesterday will require Australians to have exhausted all other treatment options before they are considered permanently impaired to enter the scheme. The inquiry will report back by June. One person has died in a bus crash in Queensland's Whitsundays region. Emergency services were called to the Bruce Highway at Gumloo, north of Bowen, about 4 p.m. yesterday. A bus with 29 people on board had left the roadway and rolled onto its side. Several passengers were injured and taken to hospital, including the bus driver, a 70-year-old man who suffered minor injuries. Britain's health secretary has resigned, saying he has lost confidence in Prime Minister Keir Starmer. Wes Streeting is among dozens of MPs who have, for days, been calling on Mr. Starmer to resign immediately or lay out a timeline to step down. Meantime, Labor MP Josh Simons has announced his resignation from Parliament, paving the way for Greater Manchester Mayor Andy Burnham to seek a return. Mr. Burnham has been unsuccessful in two previous attempts for the Labor Party's leadership. China's President Xi Jinping has told a state banquet for his US counterpart Donald Trump China and the US should be partners, not rivals. Mr. Xi said the relationship between the two countries was the world's most important. His words were voiced by a translator.
2: The people of China and the United States are both great peoples. Achieving the great rejuvenation of the Chinese nation and making America great again can go hand in hand. We can help each other succeed and advance the well-being of the whole world.
1: That audio from the BBC. And Australia's Delta Goodrum will take to the stage this morning in the second semi-final of the Eurovision Song Contest. 18 acts will perform, 13 will progress. Three of those, the UK, Austria and France, have automatic qualification. Turning to sport, New South Wales has won the Women's State of Origin Series. The Blues went into last night's match at Brisbane's Lang Park with a 1-0 lead. They denied Maroons winger Jasmine Peters twice late in the second half to win the game 14-10. New South Wales coach John Strange said he was over the moon with the series win.
3: It was a bit of an odd game in certain aspects, but the fact that Queensland kept coming, we knew they were going to, and these girls, led by our captain Izzy, just didn't give up.
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0: A very good morning to you as you're waking around Australia on this Friday morning. It is the 15th of May. Folks, we've got our CD giveaway coming up. Hold the phones. I will give you the cue to call before we do anything. And before we get to that CD giveaway, which will be followed by the music mix for the remainder of the program, apart from the draw, it's a musical morning this Friday, the 15th of May.
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0: In Brisbane today, partly cloudy, a shower or two, 24. Sydney, partly cloudy, showers possible, thunderstorm and 22. In Canberra, partly cloudy, possible shower 19. Melbourne, 22 and sunny. Hobart, mostly sunny, clear day, 21. And Adelaide, clear, cloudy, rain, 23. Perth, partly cloudy, showers, 20. And Alice Springs, partly cloudy, 27. Into Queensland, Cairns, partly cloudy, a shower or two, 28. Townsville, partly cloudy, 29. Mackay, partly cloudy, possible shower, 26. Rockhampton, 26 and partly cloudy, and Hervey Bay, partly cloudy, a shower or two about, and 25. Gander, partly cloudy, a possible shower expected, 26. Into New South Wales, Armidale.

0: cloudy. A shower or two expected, 18. Orange, partly cloudy, 17. Yass, 20, and partly cloudy and Young, sunny, 21. In Cooma, partly cloudy, possible shower, 18. Batemans Bay, Ambiga, both partly cloudy with a shower or two about, and both the top of 21. Wallen, Griffith, sunny, 23. Into Victoria, Mildura, partly cloudy, 24. Swan Hill, mostly sunny, 24. And Shepparton, sunny, 22. It'll be sunny in 21 in Bansdale. Now both Horsham and Warrnambool, partly cloudy in 22. Into South Australia, Mount Gambier, 21 and partly cloudy. Port Pirie, partly cloudy. Rain increasing throughout the day, 25. Ceduna, cloudy, showers, storm, 25. And into Tasmania, Nubina, sunny, 19. Huonville, mostly sunny, 21. And Oatlands, partly cloudy, 17. In the Territory, Darwin, 33 and mostly sunny. Over to WA, Albany, cloudy, showers, 16. Bunbury, partly cloudy, showers, 18. Now Karratha, 32 and sunny. Newman, partly cloudy, 31. And Kununurra, also partly cloudy, but a top of 35. In Broome today, sunny and 31. Here in Harrington and Taree on the mid-north coast of New South Wales, partly cloudy, showers, possible thunderstorm around late morning, early afternoon, a top of 22. You're up to date with news, sport and weather. And we'll get to the CD giveaway in a moment. Hold the phones. You will be given the cue to call. No calls during the news and weather. Also, the following, I'll give you the cue to call there as well, please. It's most appreciated.
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0: Our CD giveaway this morning is Max Jackson and her album Dangerous in Denim. The 11-track release is out through ABC Music and readily available. We'll feature two of the tracks from the album. I will give you the cue to call at the appropriate time, and you can win this album from award winner Max Jackson. Now, having grown up in Coonamble in regional New South Wales, this young lady moved to the beach and to the Central Coast, and under the umbrella of Rod McCormack and his wife Gina Jeffries, they started mentoring Max Jackson with songwriting and collaborations with overseas songwriters and Australia, along with themselves. She went on tour several times with the help of Gina Jeffries, and now is a three-time Golden Guitar winner. She had previously won the New Talent of the Year, and in 2025 took out the prestigious Female Artist of the Year. That was repeated this year, because back in January at the Trek Centre in Tamworth, she was crowned Female Artist of the Year for two consecutive years running. We'll feature two of those tracks from this award winner. We'll open up with A Country Heart Can. This was a track that was penned at the very last minute when she was asked to put something together for a farmer's wife. And she wrote this one, basically recorded it straight off, and it was a success. We'll follow it up with the single that was released to coincide with the album launch, Red Dirt Rock and Roll. It was a co-write with American Buddy Owens. Hold those phones, we'll give you the cue to call. Here's our double play from Max Jackson.

That's Max Jackson from her album Dangerous in Denim. And we opened up with A Country Heart Can. And that single, Red Dirt, Rock and Roll. Folks, if you're departing top of the hour, thank you for your company this morning. I hope you can join myself and Heather Farrell next week when we present Good Morning Country. There will be an album of the week next week. And in the meantime, we're working through to news and weather. And to get us to that news, we've got Tyler Hubbard. We've got, who else have we got there? We've got Sisters in Country and a track from the Judds tribute album. Now, we'll open up the phones right now. And the number to call is 0488-677-645. 0488-677-645. And you've got just on 10 minutes to get your name into the draw. We'll close off at the news and weather.

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1: National Radio News.
2: Good morning, I'm Laura Devoy. The Coalition has committed to setting up new gas and oil projects on the East Coast to meet future energy needs and achieve self-reliance. In his first budget reply speech, Liberal leader Angus Taylor has promised to deliver a fairer, freer and better Australia by winding back policy measures introduced by Labor. A centrepiece of this push is a commitment to scrap environmental regulation and net zero legislation.
3: We will create under law National Strategic Priority Projects. Two nation building projects will be immediately designated by a coalition government. The Browse Basin offshore gas field in Western Australia and the Taroom oil field in Queensland.
2: Yeah. Meantime, the Asylum Seeker Resource Centre has criticised the Coalition's plan to deny non-citizens welfare payments. It says newly arrived migrants already face waiting periods of up to 4 years before they can access most welfare payments. It says the language used by Mr Taylor misleads the nation. Agricultural groups say skilled migrants do not take Australian jobs but fill critical labour shortages, enrich cultural diversity and stem the decline of country towns. Peak farming bodies have urged an inquiry to consider education campaigns on the essential role of skilled migrants as the Coalition and One Nation call for caps on overseas arrivals. The inquiry, which is examining the economic, social and cultural value of skilled migration to Australia, is due to hear from farmers, small business groups and foreign affairs officials at a hearing in Canberra today. Six people who were on board a cruise ship at the centre of a hantavirus outbreak are due to arrive in Australia today. Four Australian citizens, one permanent resident and a New Zealander are being repatriated from the Netherlands, where they were flown after disembarking the ship earlier this week. They have all tested negative but will quarantine at a facility in Perth for at least 3 weeks. US President Donald Trump says China's leader Xi Jinping has offered his help to reopen the Strait of Hormuz. Mr. Trump was speaking to Fox News after talks in Beijing.
4: He'd like to see Hormuz Strait opened. I said, well, we didn't stop it. They did it, then we stopped them. You know, sort of interesting. He joked. He said, you know, it's sort of they stopped it, then you stopped them. But they'd like to see it opened. But they actually closed it. He didn't like the fact that they're charging tolls. I don't know if they are or not.
2: Mr. Trump said Mr. Xi also assured him he wouldn't send any military aid to Iran in the war with Israel and the US. Australia's Delta Goodrum has taken to the stage in the second semi-final of the Eurovision Song Contest. Dressed in a sparkling gold dress and playing a sparkling gold piano, she performed her new song, Eclipse. That audio from Eurovision broadcaster SBS. Turning to sport, Geelong has defeated Brisbane in the opening match of the AFL's Sir Doug Nicholls round. The Cats led by 12 points at halftime and fought off a Lions fourth quarter challenge to win the match 17-15-119 to 11-10-76. Sean Manner kicked three goals in as many minutes and finished with 5 and 30 disposals. And in football, Matildas captain Sam Kerr has announced she will depart English club Chelsea at the end of this season. Kerr has played 157 games for the Blues and scored 115 goals. She needs one more to equal the club's all-time record.
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1: National Radio News.
2: Good morning, I'm Laura Devoy. Labor has dismissed the Coalition's alternative budget proposal as uncosted nonsense. Liberal leader Angus Taylor delivered his first budget reply speech last night, promising an historic cut to migration, removing non-citizens from welfare and cutting regulation if the Coalition wins the next election. Housing Minister Claire O'Neill says some of the policies sounded like thought bubbles written on the back of a napkin. Minister O'Neill took particular aim at calls to cut the National Construction Code from 2,000 pages to 200.
3: It's hard to pick what the most ridiculous part of that speech was, but I think for me as Housing Minister, this was probably it. The National Construction Code is a document that's too complex. We need to reduce red tape and regulation, but I don't think we want to throw out the baby with the bathwater when it comes to housing safety and quality in this country.
2: Six people due to arrive in Australia today will be tested for hantavirus upon arrival. The group were taken off a cruise ship at the centre of an outbreak earlier this week. They're due to fly into Perth, where they will quarantine for at least 3 weeks. Federal Health Minister Mark Butler told the ABC all have tested negative so far and are in good shape.
4: They'll be tested immediately. They land in Perth and have been transported to the quarantine facility there. There are expert staff that we've deployed from Darwin's Critical Care and Trauma Response Centre who are there ready to take them, and they'll be there for at least 3 weeks.
2: Australian researchers have figured out why influenza can lead to life-threatening complications during pregnancy. In most people, influenza stays in the upper respiratory tract, but during pregnancy, the virus can extend beyond the lungs into the cardiovascular system. Researchers from RMIT University have identified a viral sensor in the immune system, which can become overactive during pregnancy, and say blocking it could help protect developing babies. They say their findings shift understanding of how respiratory viruses affect pregnancy. A key member of the British Cabinet has resigned, putting increased pressure on the Prime Minister Keir Starmer. The Health Secretary, Wes Streeting, said he'd lost confidence in Sir Keir's leadership and it was clear the PM wouldn't lead Labor into the next election. Here's the BBC's Rob Watson.
5: The profound crisis in British politics and the governing Labor Party appears to be deepening. In a damning resignation letter, Wes Streeting accused the Prime Minister of providing a vacuum rather than a vision, of drift rather than direction, and of always blaming others. What happens next isn't clear. Events are moving fast. Mr. Streeting hasn't yet officially challenged for the leadership, but he might, as may others. Keir Starmer has said he would fight off any challenge. Once again, British politics is mired in uncertainty and drama.
2: Australia's Delta Goodrum is through to the final of the Eurovision Song Contest. It's the first time Australia has qualified for the final since 2023. The final will be held in Vienna on Saturday night, local time. Turning to sport, New South Wales has won the Women's State of Origin Series. The Blues went into last night's match at Brisbane's Lang Park with a 1-0 lead. They denied Maroons winger Jasmine Peters twice late in the second half to win the game 14-10. New South Wales coach John Strange said he was over the moon with the series win.
6: It was a bit of an odd game in certain aspects, but the fact that Queensland kept coming, we knew they were going to, and these girls, led by our captain Izzy, just didn't give up.
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2: Good morning, I'm Laura Devoy. A group of Australians and a New Zealander exposed to the hantavirus are due to arrive in Perth late morning Western Australia time. Shannon Kirkwood has more.
3: The six were all passengers of a cruise ship at the centre of the hantavirus outbreak. They departed the Netherlands last night and will continue to quarantine in Perth upon their arrival.
4: All passengers and all crew members will travel this flight for its duration in full PPE. There are very strict conditions about the flight, about the landing, and about the quarantine arrangements at Bullsbrook.
3: Federal Health Minister Mark Butler also says the group has so far tested negative to the virus and are in good health. 11 cases have been reported across all passengers on the cruise ship. 3 deaths are associated with the outbreak.
2: An investigation is underway into a fatal bus crash in North Queensland. Emergency services were called to the Bruce Highway at Gumloo between Townsville and Bowen about 4 p.m. yesterday. The bus had left the roadway and rolled onto its side. One person died and 19 were taken to hospital. 3 are reportedly fighting for life. Superintendent Dean Kavanagh says the scene was horrific.
5: It was an extremely traumatic tragedy that we've seen here. You can imagine there was multiple responding emergency services, there was members of the public, there was quite severe injuries, and again, tragically, we did lose one life there yesterday.
2: It's the second fatal bus crash on that stretch of the Bruce Highway in 2 years. Queensland Premier David Crisafulli told the ABC the road is not up to scratch.
6: But it's such an important road. It's so important to who we are as a state, but also a nation. It is a national highway. I don't believe as a whole it's up to scratch. We've put a lot of work in a short period of time about identifying what that is, and we're working with the Commonwealth who do need to fund 80% of that.
2: A state funeral will be held in Perth for a World War II veteran who was the state's longest-serving MP. Bill Graydon died last month at the age of 105. He served in the Middle East, Singapore, Papua New Guinea and Borneo during the Second World War. After returning home, he entered politics and spent 6 decades in the state and federal parliaments. A service will be held at St George's Cathedral in Perth on Tuesday, the 2nd of June. Australia's Delta Goodrum is through to the final of the Eurovision Song Contest. Dressed in a sparkling gold dress and playing a sparkling gold piano, she performed her new song Eclipse in the semi-final this morning. That audio from Eurovision broadcaster SBS. It's the first time since 2023 Australia has qualified for the final. It will be held in Vienna on Saturday night, local time. Turning to sport, Geelong has defeated Brisbane in the opening match of the AFL's Sir Doug Nicholls round. The Cats led by 12 points at halftime and fought off a Lions fourth quarter challenge to win the match 17-15-117 to 11-10-76. Sean Manner kicked 3 goals in as many minutes and finished with 5 and 30 disposals. And in football, Matilda's captain Sam Kerr has announced she will depart English club Chelsea at the end of this season. Kerr has played 157 games for the Blues and scored 115 goals. She needs one more to equal the club's all-time record.
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1: Dublin. Oh, yeah. 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Yeah!

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